0: Humidex 33, UV index 7 or high. Friday night, clear. Wind northwest, 20 kilometers per hour, becoming light late in the evening. Low 14, Saturday sunny, high 34. Saturday night, clear, low 17. Sunday, a mix of sun and cloud with 40% chance of showers. High 30, Sunday night, cloudy periods with 60% chance of showers, low 16.
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0: From the CJ Radio Weather Center, here's the forecast for Swan River and Dauphin. Tonight, a few clouds. Increasing cloudiness after midnight, then 30% chance of showers overnight. Risk of a thunderstorm overnight. Local smoke. Wind becoming southwest 20 kilometers per hour late this evening. Low 18. Friday, a mix of sun and cloud. 30% chance of showers early in the morning with risk of a thunderstorm. Local smoke. Wind southwest 20 kilometers per hour. High 28, humidex 33, UV index 7 or high. Friday night, clear. Wind northwest 20 kilometers per hour, becoming light late in the evening. Low 14, Saturday sunny, high 34. Saturday night, clear, low 17. Sunday, a mix of sun and cloud with 40% chance of showers. High 30, Sunday night, cloudy periods with 60% chance of showers, low 16.
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0: From the CJ Radio Weather Center, here's the forecast for Swan River and Dauphin. Tonight, a few clouds. Increasing cloudiness after midnight, then 30% chance of showers overnight. Risk of a thunderstorm overnight. Local smoke. Wind becoming southwest, 20 kilometers per hour late this evening. Low 18. Friday, a mix of sun and cloud. 30% chance of showers early in the morning with risk of a thunderstorm. Local smoke. Wind southwest, 20 kilometers per hour. High 28, humidex 33, UV index 7 or high. Friday night, clear. Wind northwest, 20 kilometers per hour, becoming light late in the evening. Low 14, Saturday sunny, high 34. Saturday night, clear, low 17. Sunday, a mix of sun and cloud with 40% chance of showers. High 30, Sunday night, cloudy periods with 60% chance of showers, low 16.
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0: From the CJ Radio Weather Center, here's the forecast for Swan River and Dauphin. Tonight, a few clouds. Increasing cloudiness after midnight, then 30% chance of showers overnight. Risk of a thunderstorm overnight. Local smoke. Wind becoming southwest 20 kilometers per hour late this evening. Low 18. Friday, a mix of sun and cloud. 30% chance of showers early in the morning with risk of a thunderstorm. Local smoke. Wind southwest 20 kilometers per hour. High 28, humidex 33, UV index 7 or high. Friday night, clear. Wind northwest 20 kilometers per hour becoming light late in the evening. Low 14, Saturday sunny, high 34. Saturday night, clear, low 17. Sunday, a mix of sun and cloud with 40% chance of showers. High 30, Sunday night, cloudy periods with 60% chance of showers. Low 16.
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0: From the CJ Radio Weather Center, here's the forecast for Swan River and Dauphin. Tonight, a few clouds. Increasing cloudiness after midnight, then 30% chance of showers overnight. Risk of a thunderstorm overnight. Local smoke. Wind becoming southwest 20 kilometers per hour late this evening. Low 18. Friday, a mix of sun and cloud. 30% chance of showers early in the morning with risk of a thunderstorm. Local smoke. Wind southwest 20 kilometers per hour. High 28, humidex 33, UV index 7 or high. Friday night, clear. Wind northwest 20 kilometers per hour, becoming light late in the evening. Low 14, Saturday sunny, high 34. Saturday night, clear, low 17. Sunday, a mix of sun and cloud with 40% chance of showers. High 30, Sunday night, cloudy periods with 60% chance of showers, low 16.
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0: From the CJ Radio Weather Center, here's the forecast for Swan River and Dauphin. Tonight, a few clouds. Increasing cloudiness after midnight, then 30% chance of showers overnight. Risk of a thunderstorm overnight. Local smoke. Wind becoming southwest, 20 kilometers per hour late this evening. Low 18. Friday, a mix of sun and cloud. 30% chance of showers early in the morning with risk of a thunderstorm. Local smoke, wind southwest 20 kilometers per hour. High 28, humidex 33, UV index 7 or high. Friday night, clear. Wind northwest 20 kilometers per hour becoming light late in the evening. Low 14, Saturday sunny, high 34. Saturday night, clear, low 17. Sunday, a mix of sun and cloud with 40% chance of showers. High 30, Sunday night, cloudy periods with 60% chance of showers, low 16.
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0: From the CJ Radio Weather Center, here's the forecast for Swan River and Dauphin. Tonight, a few clouds. Increasing cloudiness after midnight, then 30% chance of showers overnight. Risk of a thunderstorm overnight. Local smoke. Wind becoming southwest 20 kilometers per hour late this evening. Low 18. Friday, a mix of sun and cloud. 30% chance of showers early in the morning with risk of a thunderstorm. Local smoke. Wind southwest 20 kilometers per hour. High 28, humidex 33, UV index 7 or high. Friday night, clear. Wind northwest 20 kilometers per hour becoming light late in the evening. Low 14, Saturday sunny, high 34. Saturday night, clear, low 17. Sunday, a mix of sun and cloud with 40% chance of showers. High 30, Sunday night, cloudy periods with 60% chance of showers, low 16.
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0: From the CJ Radio Weather Center, here's the forecast for Swan River and Dauphin. Tonight, a few clouds. Increasing cloudiness after midnight, then 30% chance of showers overnight. Risk of a thunderstorm overnight. Local smoke. Wind becoming southwest 20 kilometers per hour late this evening. Low 18. Friday, a mix of sun and cloud. 30% chance of showers early in the morning with risk of a thunderstorm. Local smoke. Wind southwest 20 kilometers per hour. High 28, humidex 33, UV index 7 or high. Friday night, clear. Wind northwest 20 kilometers per hour, becoming light late in the evening. Low 14, Saturday sunny, high 34. Saturday night, clear, low 17. Sunday, a mix of sun and cloud with 40% chance of showers. High 30, Sunday night, cloudy periods with 60% chance of showers, low 16.
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From the CJ Radio Weather Center, here's the forecast for Swan River and Dauphin. Tonight, a few clouds. Increasing cloudiness after midnight, then 30% chance of showers overnight. Risk of a thunderstorm overnight. Local smoke. Wind becoming southwest 20 kilometers per hour late this evening. Low 18. Friday, a mix of sun and cloud. 30% chance of showers early in the morning with risk of a thunderstorm. Local smoke. Wind southwest 20 kilometers per hour. High 28, humidex 33, UV index 7 or high. Friday night, clear. Wind northwest 20 kilometers per hour.

0: From the CJ Radio Weather Center, here's the forecast for Swan River and Dauphin. Tonight, a few clouds. Increasing cloudiness after midnight, then 30% chance of showers overnight. Risk of a thunderstorm overnight. Local smoke. Wind becoming southwest 20 kilometers per hour late this evening. Low 18. Friday, a mix of sun and cloud. 30% chance of showers early in the morning with risk of a thunderstorm. Local smoke. Wind southwest 20 kilometers per hour. High 28, humidex 33, UV index 7 or high. Friday night, clear. Wind northwest 20 kilometers per hour becoming light late in the evening. Low 14. Saturday, sunny. High 34. Saturday night, clear. Low 17. Sunday, a mix of sun and cloud with 40% chance of showers. High 30. Sunday night, cloudy periods with 60% chance of showers. Low 16.
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0: From the CJ Radio Weather Center, here's the forecast for Swan River and Dauphin. Tonight, a few clouds. Increasing cloudiness after midnight, then 30% chance of showers overnight. Risk of a thunderstorm overnight. Local smoke. Wind becoming southwest 20 kilometers per hour late this evening. Low 18. Friday, a mix of sun and cloud. 30% chance of showers early in the morning with risk of a thunderstorm. Local smoke. Wind southwest 20 kilometers per hour. High 28, humidex 33, UV index 7 or high. Friday night, clear. Wind northwest 20 kilometers per hour becoming light late in the evening. Low 14, Saturday sunny, high 34. Saturday night, clear, low 17. Sunday, a mix of sun and cloud with 40% chance of showers. High 30, Sunday night, cloudy periods with 60% chance of showers, low 16.
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0: From the CJ Radio Weather Center, here's the forecast for Swan River and Dauphin. Tonight, a few clouds. Increasing cloudiness after midnight, then 30% chance of showers overnight. Risk of a thunderstorm overnight. Local smoke. Wind becoming southwest 20 kilometers per hour late this evening. Low 18. Friday, a mix of sun and cloud. 30% chance of showers early in the morning with risk of a thunderstorm. Local smoke. Wind southwest 20 kilometers per hour. High 28, humidex 33, UV index 7 or high. Friday night, clear. Wind northwest 20 kilometers per hour, becoming light late in the evening. Low 14, Saturday sunny, high 34. Saturday night, clear, low 17. Sunday, a mix of sun and cloud with 40% chance of showers. High 30, Sunday night, cloudy periods with 60% chance of showers, low 16.
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0: From the CJ Radio Weather Center, here's the forecast for Swan River and Dauphin. Tonight, a few clouds. Increasing cloudiness after midnight, then 30% chance of showers overnight. Risk of a thunderstorm overnight. Local smoke. Wind becoming southwest, 20 kilometers per hour late this evening. Low 18. Friday, a mix of sun and cloud. 30% chance of showers early in the morning with risk of a thunderstorm. Local smoke. Wind southwest, 20 kilometers per hour. High 28, humidex 33, UV index 7 or high. Friday night, clear. Wind northwest, 20 kilometers per hour, becoming light late in the evening. Low 14, Saturday sunny, high 34. Saturday night, clear, low 17. Sunday, a mix of sun and cloud with 40% chance of showers. High 30, Sunday night, cloudy periods with 60% chance of showers, low 16.
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0: From the CJ Radio Weather Center, here's the forecast for Swan River and Dauphin. Tonight, a few clouds. Increasing cloudiness after midnight, then 30% chance of showers overnight. Risk of a thunderstorm overnight. Local smoke. Wind becoming southwest 20 kilometers per hour late this evening. Low 18. Friday, a mix of sun and cloud. 30% chance of showers early in the morning with risk of a thunderstorm. Local smoke. Wind southwest 20 kilometers per hour. High 28, humidex 33, UV index 7 or high. Friday night, clear. Wind northwest 20 kilometers per hour becoming light late in the evening. Low 14, Saturday sunny, high 34. Saturday night, clear, low 17. Sunday, a mix of sun and cloud with 40% chance of showers. High 30, Sunday night, cloudy periods with 60% chance of showers, low 16.
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0: From the CJ Radio Weather Center, here's the forecast for Swan River and Dauphin. Tonight, a few clouds. Increasing cloudiness after midnight, then 30% chance of showers overnight. Risk of a thunderstorm overnight. Local smoke. Wind becoming southwest 20 kilometers per hour late this evening. Low 18. Friday, a mix of sun and cloud. 30% chance of showers early in the morning with risk of a thunderstorm. Local smoke. Wind southwest 20 kilometers per hour. High 28, humidex 33, UV index 7 or high. Friday night, clear. Wind northwest 20 kilometers per hour, becoming light late in the evening. Low 14, Saturday sunny, high 34. Saturday night, clear, low 17. Sunday, a mix of sun and cloud with 40% chance of showers. High 30, Sunday night, cloudy periods with 60% chance of showers, low 16.
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0: From the CJ Radio Weather Center, here's the forecast for Swan River and Dauphin. Tonight, a few clouds. Increasing cloudiness after midnight, then 30% chance of showers overnight. Risk of a thunderstorm overnight. Local smoke. Wind becoming southwest, 20 kilometers per hour late this evening. Low 18. Friday, a mix of sun and cloud. 30% chance of showers early in the morning with risk of a thunderstorm. Local smoke, wind southwest 20 kilometers per hour. High 28, humidex 33, UV index 7 or high. Friday night, clear. Wind northwest 20 kilometers per hour becoming light late in the evening. Low 14, Saturday sunny, high 34. Saturday night, clear, low 17. Sunday, a mix of sun and cloud with 40% chance of showers. High 30, Sunday night, cloudy periods with 60% chance of showers, low 16.
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0: From the CJ Radio Weather Center, here's the forecast for Swan River and Dauphin. Tonight, a few clouds. Increasing cloudiness after midnight, then 30% chance of showers overnight. Risk of a thunderstorm overnight. Local smoke. Wind becoming southwest, 20 kilometers per hour late this evening. Low 18. Friday, a mix of sun and cloud. 30% chance of showers early in the morning with risk of a thunderstorm. Local smoke, wind southwest 20 kilometers per hour. High 28, humidex 33, UV index 7 or high. Friday night, clear. Wind northwest 20 kilometers per hour becoming light late in the evening. Low 14, Saturday sunny, high 34. Saturday night, clear, low 17. Sunday, a mix of sun and cloud with 40% chance of showers. High 30, Sunday night, cloudy periods with 60% chance of showers, low 16.
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0: From the CJ Radio Weather Center, here's the forecast for Swan River and Dauphin. Tonight, a few clouds. Increasing cloudiness after midnight, then 30% chance of showers overnight. Risk of a thunderstorm overnight. Local smoke. Wind becoming southwest 20 kilometers per hour late this evening. Low 18. Friday, a mix of sun and cloud. 30% chance of showers early in the morning with risk of a thunderstorm. Local smoke. Wind southwest 20 kilometers per hour. High 28, humidex 33, UV index 7 or high. Friday night, clear. Wind northwest 20 kilometers per hour, becoming light late in the evening. Low 14, Saturday sunny, high 34. Saturday night, clear, low 17. Sunday, a mix of sun and cloud with 40% chance of showers. High 30, Sunday night, cloudy periods with 60% chance of showers, low 16.
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out. 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

0: From the CJ Radio Weather Center, here's the forecast for Swan River and Dauphin. Tonight, a few clouds. Increasing cloudiness after midnight, then 30% chance of showers overnight. Risk of a thunderstorm overnight. Local smoke. Wind becoming southwest 20 kilometers per hour late this evening. Low 18. Friday, a mix of sun and cloud. 30% chance of showers early in the morning with risk of a thunderstorm. Local smoke. Wind southwest 20 kilometers per hour. High 28, humidex 33, UV index 7 or high. Friday night, clear. Wind northwest 20 kilometers per hour, becoming light late in the evening. Low 14, Saturday sunny, high 34. Saturday night, clear, low 17. Sunday, a mix of sun and cloud with 40% chance of showers. High 30, Sunday night, cloudy periods with 60% chance of showers, low 16.
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0: From the CJ Radio Weather Center, here's the forecast for Swan River and Dauphin. Tonight, a few clouds. Increasing cloudiness after midnight, then 30% chance of showers overnight. Risk of a thunderstorm overnight. Local smoke. Wind becoming southwest 20 kilometers per hour late this evening. Low 18. Friday, a mix of sun and cloud. 30% chance of showers early in the morning with risk of a thunderstorm. Local smoke. Wind southwest 20 kilometers per hour. High 28, humidex 33, UV index 7 or high. Friday night, clear. Wind northwest 20 kilometers per hour, becoming light late in the evening. Low 14, Saturday sunny, high 34. Saturday night, clear, low 17. Sunday, a mix of sun and cloud with 40% chance of showers. High 30, Sunday night, cloudy periods with 60% chance of showers, low 16.
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0: From the CJ Radio Weather Center, here's the forecast for Swan River and Dauphin. Today, mainly cloudy with 60% chance of showers early this morning and risk of a thunderstorm. Clearing this morning, local smoke. Wind southwest 20 kilometers per hour, becoming northwest 20 near noon. High 28, humidex 35, UV index 7 or high. Tonight, a few clouds. Fog patches developing overnight. Wind northwest 20 kilometers per hour, becoming light this evening. Low 15. Saturday, sunny in the morning and early in the afternoon. Then a mix of sun and cloud with 30% chance of showers late in the afternoon. Risk of a thunderstorm late in the afternoon. Fog patches dissipating in the morning. Wind becoming southwest 20 kilometers per hour late in the afternoon. High 30, humidex 37, UV index 8 or very high. Saturday night, clear, low 19. Sunday, a mix of sun and cloud with 60% chance of showers. High 29. Sunday night, cloudy periods with 60% chance of showers. Low 17. Monday, sunny. High 30.
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0: From the CJ Radio Weather Center, here's the forecast for Swan River and Dauphin. Today, mainly cloudy with 60% chance of showers early this morning and risk of a thunderstorm. Clearing this morning, local smoke. Wind southwest 20 kilometers per hour, becoming northwest 20 near noon. High 28, humidex 35, UV index 7 or high. Tonight, a few clouds. Fog patches developing overnight. Wind northwest 20 kilometers per hour, becoming light this evening. Low 15. Saturday, sunny in the morning and early in the afternoon. Then a mix of sun and cloud with 30% chance of showers late in the afternoon. Risk of a thunderstorm late in the afternoon. Fog patches dissipating in the morning. Wind becoming southwest 20 kilometers per hour late in the afternoon. High 30. Humidex 37. UV index 8 or very high. Saturday night, clear. Low 19. Sunday, a mix of sun and cloud with 60% chance of showers. High 29. Sunday night, cloudy periods with 60% chance of showers. Low 17. Monday, sunny. High 30.
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1: From the national newsroom of CJ Radio, I'm Aiden Sparks. A Roblin teacher has had his Manitoba teaching certificate canceled after a disciplinary panel found he sent explicit messages to a social media user he believed was a 15-year-old girl. Josh Broxma, who taught and coached in the Mountain View School Division, did not participate in the written hearing. The panel found his conduct made him unsuitable to teach, citing messages and images sent during an undercover police investigation in Minnesota. The panel said canceling his certificate was necessary to protect the public and maintain confidence in the profession. A former for-profit personal care home on Pembina Highway is now full after being taken over by the Manitoba government earlier this year. The Golden Door Geriatric Center has been renamed Prairie Crocus Manor and is being managed by the Winnipeg Regional Health Authority. Health Minister Uzoma Asegwara says all 78 beds are occupied and all 70 unionized staff have kept their jobs. The province took over the home in February after it stopped accepting new residents and was expected to close in April. The Trump administration is imposing new tariffs on dozens of countries, including Canada, citing forced labor in supply chains. Canada, Mexico, and the United Kingdom will face a 10% tariff, while other countries will see a 12.5% levy. The new duties will not apply to goods that comply with CUSMA, so they are not expected to change Canada's current tariff situation. Canada's trade minister says the move was expected as the U.S. replaces an earlier global tariff tool. A Winnipeg firefighter accused of breaching a protection order this week has twice been jailed in the past decade for criminally harassing two different women. Court records show 59-year-old Christopher Guthels was allowed to return to work with the Winnipeg Fire Paramedic Service after those cases. Police say he was arrested July 21st while in uniform and driving a service vehicle, despite being under a protection order and serving a conditional sentence. The firefighters' union says the allegations do not reflect its members, while the city is not commenting. That's a look at news. Weather is next.
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4: There's the yellow heat warning in effect for Verdon, Oak Lake, and Gimli Arbor. The humidex values should reach somewhere around the 38 expected today. Humidex values in the upper 30s to low 40s expected today and Saturday, along with overnight lows in the upper teens. Some areas may continue to experience high humidex values into early next week. Forecast for Swan River, often mainly cloudy today. 60% chance of showers early this morning, then a risk of a thunderstorm. Local smoke, high of 28, humidex 35, UV index of 7 or high. A few clouds overnight and low 15. Tomorrow sunny in the morning, then early in the afternoon, this is chance of showers. Actually, late in the afternoon, risk of a thunderstorm as well. High of 30, humidex 37, a UV index of 8 or very high. Clear overnight and low of 19. Sunday, 60% chance of showers, high of 29, low of 17. Monday, high of 30, low of 17. And Tuesday, high of 29. For Nipawin, Minnedosa, mainly cloudy today. 60% chance of showers early this morning and a risk of a thunderstorm. Local smoke, high of 28, humidex 36. The UV index of 8 are very high. Clear overnight, low 14. Tomorrow, sunny in the morning. Then in the afternoon, there's a chance of showers with a risk of a thunderstorm as well. High of 30, humidex 38. A UV index of 8 or very high. Clear overnight, low of 17. Sunday, cloudy, 60% chance of showers, high of 29, low of 16. Monday, high of 30, low of 16. And Tuesday, a high of 30. For Verdon, Oak Lake, mainly cloudy today. 60% chance of showers or thunderstorms this morning. Smoke in the afternoon. High of 32, humidex 40. a UVNX of 8 or very high. Clearing in the evening, there will be local smoke and a low 16. Tomorrow sunny, high of 34, humidex 42, a UVNX of 8 or very high. Clear overnight, low of 17. Sunday cloudy with a 60% chance of showers, high of 29, low of 16. Monday, high of 30, low of 16. And Tuesday, a high of 30. For Gimli Arberg, with that yellow heat warning in effect, they're saying sunny early this morning. Mix of sun and cloud with a 60% chance of showers or thunderstorms in the morning. Risk of a thunderstorm in the afternoon as well. Local smoke, high of 30, humidex 38, UVNX of 7 or high. They're also saying winds gusting to 50 kilometers an hour today. Clearing this evening, there's also a risk of a thunderstorm with that local smoke continuing and a low of 16. Tomorrow, sunny, high of 30, humidex 40, a UVNX of 8 or very high. Clear overnight, low of 18. Sunday, high of 31, low of 18. Monday, high of 30, low of 17. And Tuesday, a high of 30. And for Esterhazy, mix of sun and cloud today with a chance of showers early this morning, then sunny. They say there's also a risk of a thunderstorm this morning as well. Hazy in the morning, winds gusting to 50 kilometers an hour, high of 27, humidex 31, a UVNX of 7 or high. Clear overnight, a low of 16. Saturday, sunny, high of 31, humidex 39, a UVNX of 8 or very high. 60% chance of showers overnight and a low of 18. Sunday, high of 29, low of 16. Monday, high of 29, low of 15. And Tuesday, a high of 28. Temperatures in the listening area, Esterhazy sitting at 20 degrees. Gimli Arberg is at 18. Verdon is at 19. Neepaw Minidosa is at 20. And Swan River sitting at 20 degrees.
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0: 609-509 in Saskatchewan as we start off Sing Along Friday with some Queen.
1: Woo, good morning.
0: You're my best friend.
1: Thanks.
0: Aren't they? Oh, and Ainsley and everybody that's listening and all that kind of stuff. No. It's a good morning. Starting off the show, a new dating app coming out. We'll have to remember what all the old ones are first of all, and we'll tell you about this new one. It was working for a bit.
1: Oh, okay.
0: Mm-hmm. Then it stopped.
1: Oh.
0: Because the judge stopped it.
1: Oh, okay.
0: Yeah, it's not what you think. For sure.
1: All right.
0: But it may be, you know, I don't know, it's something new.
1: An Ontarian found something very peculiar in their car.
0: Uh-huh.
1: It's not a bear this time.

0: whatever he calls it. He usually comes up with a song.
1: Yeah, his song.
0: Yeah. Plus a lot more. So I'm sure I'm going to get a text from him soon saying, oh my goodness, this is a song I'm going to pick. But that's okay. I like putting him on the spot sometimes. You know, a friendly on the spot.
1: Of course.
0: Single on Friday gets going on here.
1: Oh, right
0: we
1: on.
0: We usually never hear Billy Joel other than at the end.
1: This is great.
0: So I thought we'll play one this morning.

0: Different button was on. 15, we're okay.
1: 15 minutes after 6, after 5 in Saskatchewan.
0: Lots of behind-the-scenes stuff going on as the Bee Channel people are like, you guys are great.
1: It's a busy Friday.
0: Mm-hmm.
1: So Chicago,
0: known for...
1: No, the place.
0: Oh, okay.
1: Good question.
0: Yeah.
1: You're quick this morning.
0: No, I was thinking that's maybe we'll look up some Chicago.
1: So Chicago's known for their deep dish pizza.
0: Never had it, but I hear it's pretty good.
1: I haven't either. Like, I've had deep dish pizza, but obviously not from... I've never been to Chicago.
0: Mm.
1: But the U.S. city was just declared the worst for something.
0: Oh.
1: They probably don't want to advertise. And that is bed bug infestations.
0: Well, it's not as bad. Well,
1: for the sixth year in the row,
0: ugh,
1: they've been deemed the top city for bed bugs in the U.S.
0: Ew.
1: Isn't that a title you wouldn't want?
0: No, there was some bed bug infestation here in Swan River a while back, but
1: I heard of that.
0: Not the whole town, but just... Although there was one year we had rats.
1: Ugh.

0: Ugh, it just gives me
1: the... Remember, you'd see them, the odd ones squished on Main Street somewhere. It's like, what the heck's
0: going on? I don't think I've seen a rat with my eyes in real life. I don't think I have.
1: Thank you. I not very close. They didn't want to get too close, but it was...
0: Like, lots of mice. I've seen lots of mice, but I've never seen a rat, I don't think. Just on TV, which I'm glad for.
1: Mm-hmm.
0: Anyway, for the sixth consecutive year, Chicago has held its position for the highest rate of bed bug infestations in the nation. Like, who knew this was a thing? Orkin has a bed bug cities list that you can look up. The pest control company based its annual ranking data on metro areas with the most bed bug treatments between May 12, 2025 and then May 12, 2026. So that's the 1 year. Both residential and commercial treatments are included. So it's not just for travel, but they do make mention that Chicago is one of the highest tourist. They see some of the highest tourist numbers. 56.8 million tourists to Chicago, 2025. So clearly that would affect how the bed bugs are being, kept at the numbers they are.
1: Okay, yeah.
0: Because they were saying if you've got lots of tourists, then the bed bug activity, you've got people coming and they're taking it other places, and that's kind of how it, I don't know. They're saying that's how it would be manifested.
1: Yeah.
0: They hitchhike home in luggage or other personal belongings, providing a risk of bringing it home. I've heard lots that go, do frequent trips outside of the country.
1: Yep.
0: When they get back, they leave their luggage open, like in the garage or outside or something for a while and just let any creepy crawlies come out, which is also weird. And concerning, because what are we bringing back into the country unknowingly, right? That's a totally different story, I'm sure. But anyway, they say that we're supposed to use the sleep method to inspect for bed bugs. S for search. Search the room for signs of infestation. Now, they don't tell me what those signs are. I'm assuming just many bugs.
1: Yeah.
0: Lift, that's the L. Lift the sheets, curtains, and cushions. E, elevate luggage onto racks and away from furniture. The other E, examine luggage carefully while repacking and placing all dryer safe clothing. Oh, and place all dryer safe, that's the P. Place all dryer safe clothing in the dryer for 30 to 45 minutes at the highest heat setting when you get back home. And that's supposed to kill whatever you've got on your stuff.
1: Yeah. Or you can try the Mark method. I just thought
0: just don't go.
1: Well, you could go bring, clothing you don't really care about too much. And when you get back, just burn it all.
0: Oh.
1: Bonfire. B for burn. And on fire for,
0: getting rid of those bed bugs. B for burn. That's funny.
1: I was just thinking, if then you'd know for sure it's not coming in the house.
0: Very true.
1: And hopefully maybe, anything you're wearing too,
0: Nothing like a fire to take care of some problems for you.
1: Well, I'm thinking, I don't know what kind of bed bugs they are, but hopefully they don't survive that.
0: Ugh. Yeah. Ugh. Who wants bed bugs? Nobody.
1: My mom had them once in some kind of a place.
0: And they bite, right?
1: I guess so. Ugh. I think I told most of our listeners who heard the story that some older friend of hers, lady, came to visit for a week or two. I don't know what the sob story was, but
0: yes.
1: Poor mom. Just heart as big as whatever.
0: Aw.
1: And the lady brought her bed bugs. And when she left, she wasn't kind enough to take the bed bugs with her.
0: Oh.
1: So total bed bug infestation there.
0: Oh, man.
1: So they sister does that kind of work kind of thing, and they came and they fumigated or whatever they do. And yeah.
0: Oh,
1: threw some stuff out, but
0: so unfortunate when she was trying to do something.
1: She's trying to be nice. And, yeah. I don't think that the gal that came to visit her did that on purpose, but
0: I'm sure not.
1: I hope not.
0: Yes, we'll just believe not.
1: Yeah, because me, it would be like, well, you brought the bed bugs here, you can have them back.
0: Mm-hmm.
1: Plus a few. You mentioned Chicago.
0: Yes.
1: A while back, so I thought, well, we'll play. Some of this stuff's a little bit longer, a little bit, I don't know, you want to call it weird compared to some of the stuff today. That could be. Here's Saturday in the Park.

0: The Chicago Saturday in the Park.
1: Sounds like you can really hold a tune.
0: I can't, actually. I was actually in a choir in school for a while there.
1: Okay.
0: Just, I don't know, I guess before my voice changed. Or something. Anyway, I used to be able to carry it, and I don't know. I think the voice got deeper and skewed. Today's National Drive-Through Day.
1: Oh, okay.
0: Mm-hmm. They did a recent average drive-through wait times, fast food joints. This is in the Americas, but probably similar here, because I would think, like, these are big chains.
1: Yes.
0: So they'd all have similar rules.
1: Or expectations.
0: Would you have an idea who might be the fastest of any of the ones you might know?
1: Well, I'm going to go with a coffee shop. And that is for the purpose that most coffee drive-throughs are focused on breakfast. Mm-hmm. And time is like, you know, you're not waiting for a ton of food. So I'm going to go Tim Hortons. Is this Canada or?
0: This is in the States, but it's got to be the same here. But there's a Tim Hortons there.
1: Oh, right.
0: Now, yes.
1: Right.
0: At least in the States, Tim Hortons is number two.
1: Oh, okay.
0: Sorry, it's number three.
1: Oh.
0: I can't believe that. Number one, according to this, Taco Bell.
1: I did not see that coming.
0: For the fifth consecutive year, average total time of 256 seconds, or just over 4 minutes from
1: order to driving out.
0: Then they say KFC. I don't recall going through do they usually have drive-thrus there? I'm trying to think of the last KFC. I don't see a whole lot of them around.
1: I don't see a whole lot of them around, and I don't recall seeing a drive-through KFC now that you mention it.
0: So number three would be Tim Hortons.
1: Okay.
0: Then they're saying Arby's, Wendy's, Dunkin', Burger King, McDonald's is way down already, Starbucks, and Dutch Brothers. Don't know what that is.
1: Wow. So I wonder if the amount of food that folks are ordering has any merit to how long it's taking.
0: Well, that's one thing they mentioned. They say chicken places take a little longer, although they mentioned that KFC was second.
1: Mm-hmm.
0: Chick-fil-A ranked 427 seconds, whereas 256 was the quickest time.
1: Wow.
0: So 7 minutes for chicken.
1: Because you would think the chicken takes extra time.
0: Because they say,
1: I'm just thinking, that is surprising. McDonald's is so far down, because you'd think they'd have everything just like clockwork.
0: Yeah.
1: But if people are ordering more,
0: mm-hmm.
1: I don't know. But why would they be ordering more?
0: Yeah.
1: Anyway.
0: They say Chick-fil-A, Dutch Brothers, again, I don't know what that is, or Raising Cane's have the most cars in line on average.
1: Hmm.
0: They say Arby's has the emptiest drive-through, followed by KFC.
1: Because they're getting through the line
0: really
1: so quick?
0: Because
1: they don't have as many customers?
0: Well, so if KFC was second, but according to this, they have the emptiest drive-thrus, how is that fair? Like, if there's nobody in front of me, you should be pretty quick.
1: Well, that's why I was wondering if they were saying it's emptiest, because they got through the line the quickest.
0: Mm-hmm.
1: Whatever. Same number of people, but
0: yeah, whatever Dutch Brothers says had the best order accuracy. Now, that's important, too.
1: Mm-hmm.
0: They might be getting you out there quick, but if it's, so there's lots of varying factors here. I'd rather spend a teeny bit extra time and get all my stuff.
1: Yes, I agree.
0: And a lot of times, like when we go through the drive-thru, if we're on a trip or something, you go to the drive-thru and I usually eat as I drive. Is that distracted? I hope not. And boom, you're gone and you're already out of town or something. And it's like, oh. Where's the fries or where's the...
1: Too late.
0: Yep. Darn it.
1: Hmm.
0: Actually, I don't recall the last time that's happened, but it could.
1: That you had takeout before going out of town, or that you had something missing?
0: Yeah. Hmm. I've had stuff missing for shorter stuff sometimes. Anyway, it's happy National Drivers Drive-Through Day.
1: And we both participated this morning.
0: Yes. Listen to this.
2: Happy National Drive-Through Day. Welcome. Just a heads up, there's about an 80% chance we're going to mess up your order. You want no pickles? You're getting extra pickles. Large fries? Medium. Diet soda light ice? Regular with lots of ice. Oh, and if the ice cream machine is working, that's probably the biggest miracle you'll experience today. please pull forward to the second window where disappointment is served with a smile.
0: Yo, eh? I can't remember. Did you ever work at a drive-thru?
1: Drive-thru? No.
0: Or something like that? No.
1: No. I did work at, I did Subway.
0: Yeah. Oh,
1: that's
0: okay.
1: Where I served Fred Penner.
0: Oh, that's right.
1: Good morning, Fred.
0: Mm-hmm. If you're listening. He could be. He's still around, isn't he?
1: I think so. I don't know.
0: Okay, good. It could be in Gimli or something right now listening to us.
1: Mm-hmm.
0: Uh-huh. Or wherever else that we are. We're a lot of places.
1: We are.
0: Yeah. I can't remember the last time I was totally disappointed, but it can happen sometimes.
1: It can. And drive-thrus, working at a drive-thru's got to be pretty tense. You've got so many things happening at one time. Any convenience place, really. Things are beeping. People are coming in line. You're trying to serve them while greeting the other. Sometimes I'm trying to say hello to the person at the window, and they're nodding to me and going and talking into the headset, you know?
0: Or it's kind of
1: it's a lot happening for them.
0: Yeah. Or it's kind of like, no, we
1: it's multitasking
0: we're
1: to the max.
0: Busy. Yes.
1: Mm-hmm.
0: Well, I guess it's weather time. We're going to attempt this. I've been having some issues, but let's play it and see what happens. DJ Radio, hometown weather. There is a yellow warning for heat today for Verdon, Oak Lake, Gimli, Arbor, where humidex values reaching 38 are expected today, and daytime humidex values in the upper 30s to the low 40s are expected today and Saturday, along with overnight lows in the upper teens. The forecast for Swan River Dolphin, mainly cloudy today, 60% chance of showers early this morning and a risk of a thunderstorm. Then clearing, local smoke, high of 28, humidex 35, a UV index of 7 or high. A few clouds overnight and a low of 15. Tomorrow, sunny in the morning and early afternoon, then a mix of sun and cloud, chance of showers late in the afternoon and a risk of a thunderstorm as well. High of 30, humidex 37, a UV index of 8 or very high. Clear overnight and a low of 19. Sunday, 60% chance of showers, high of 29, low of 17. Monday, high of 30, low of 17, and Tuesday, a high of 29. For Depot Minnedosa, mainly cloudy today, 60% chance of showers early this morning with the risk of a thunderstorm. Local smoke, high of 28, humidex 36, the UV index of 8 or very high. Clear overnight, then fog patches developing, and a low of 14. Saturday, sunny in the morning and afternoon with a mix of sun and cloud and the chance of showers late in the afternoon and the risk of a thunderstorm. High of 30, humidex 38, a UV index of 8 or very high. Clear overnight and a low of 17. Sunday, 60% chance of showers, high of 29, low of 16. Monday, high of 30, low of 16. And Tuesday, a high of 30. For Verdon, Oak Lake, mainly cloudy today, 60% chance of showers or thunderstorms in the morning. Then clearing, local smoke in the afternoon, high of 32, humidex 40, a UV index of 8 or very high. Clear overnight with local smoke and low of 16. Saturday, sunny, high of 34, humidex 42, a UV index of 8 or very high. Clear overnight and low of 17. Sunday, cloudy, 60% chance of showers, high of 29, low of 16. Monday, high of 30, low of 16. And Tuesday, a high of 30. For Gimli Arbor, sunny this morning, then a mix of sun and cloud with a 60% chance of showers or thunderstorms this morning, as well as the risk of a thunderstorm this afternoon. Local smoke this afternoon, wind south of 30, gusting to 50 kilometers an hour. High of 30, humidex 38, a UV index of 7 or high. Risk of a thunderstorm in the evening, local smoke in the evening as well, and a low of 16. Saturday, sunny, high of 30, humidex 40, the UV index of 8 or very high, clear overnight and a low of 18. Sunday, high of 31, low of 18. Monday, high of 30, low of 17. And Tuesday, a high of 30. And for Esterhazy, mix of sun and cloud today. There's a chance of showers early in the morning, then sunny. They say the risk of a thunderstorm in the morning as well. For Esterhazy, mix of sun and cloud today. Chance of showers and risk of a thunderstorm this morning. Hazy in the morning as well. Winds gusting to 50 kilometers an hour. High of 27, humidex 31, a UV index of 7 or high. Clear overnight and low of 16. Saturday, sunny, high of 31, low of... Saturday, sunny, high of 31, humidex 39, a UV index of 8 or very high. Cloudy periods overnight, 60% chance of showers and low of 18. Sunday, chance of showers, high of 29, low of 16. Monday, high of 29, low of 15. And Tuesday, a high of 28. Wow. Take a look at temperatures in the listing area. Esterhazy, you're at 20 degrees. Gimli Arbor's 18. Verdon, Oak Lake, 19. Nipawin Redosa's 20. And Swan River sitting at 20 degrees. Thoughts?
1: None.
0: Okay.

0: Sing Along Friday with Mark and Ainsley and Jimmy Donaldson.
1: Oh, don't know who that is.
0: I think you do.
1: Oh.
0: I think you do know Jimmy Donaldson.
1: Okay.
0: Mr. Beast.
1: Oh, okay. Yeah, that guy.
0: So he's in the news. There's a Mrs. Beast.
1: Really?
0: Mm-hmm.
1: Huh.
0: They announced their marriage online.
1: Oh, my.
0: Mm-hmm.
1: Uh-huh.
0: American YouTube star Jimmy Donaldson, so that's Mr. Beast, he married a content creator, Thea Buyssen. Not sure if I'm saying that correctly, but it's Buyssen.
1: Mm-hmm.
0: Buyssen. The two announced their marriage on social media on Tuesday. They were engaged back in December 2024. They're both 28 years old, and Donaldson, so Mr. Beast, has over 500 million subscribers on his main channel alone.
1: Oh, come on. Come on. Are you rubbing it in? I think you are.
0: We haven't heard of him in a while, so I was kind of interested. I looked up his net worth and stuff, mm-hmm. too. He's got six alternate accounts,
1: mm-hmm.
0: like on social media, including Mr. Beast Gaming, Beast Reacts. Those have nearly 200 million subscribers between them. And he's also the host and creator of the Prime Video reality show, Beast Games. You were the one that introduced me to that.
1: Yeah.
0: His new wife, also 28, is a Twitch live streamer and YouTuber who creates gaming content under the name Thea Beastie.
1: Oh.
0: Mm-hmm. Her first novel, I don't know how many she's written, is called The Marked Children. That was published in 2022. The couple held the ceremony and corresponding festivities on Necker Island.
1: Hmm.
0: Mm-hmm. Interesting.
1: Not sure
0: name.
1: What that is, yeah.
0: Name of an island. It's in the British Virgin Islands.
1: Of course.
0: of course. So I was curious how much Mr. Beast was worth.
1: My goodness, they're going to tell me. I don't want to know, but.
0: Well, they say he has an estimated net worth of $2.6 billion.
1: Of course he does.
0: However, he's considered cash poor and keeps less than $1 million. Because that's what cash poor means.
1: Of course.
0: So we're cash poor. Uh-huh. Keeps less than $1 million in liquid personal funds, constantly reinvesting his massive corporate earnings and equity value back into his content production and business ventures. His net worth is largely tied to his ownership stake in Beast Industries, which is valued at approximately $5 billion. So I'm not sure where we get, like, okay, cash poor, that's a pretty loose term, I think.
1: Mm-hmm.
0: Despite these massive corporate valuations, he routinely emphasizes that his personal liquidity is low, requiring him to borrow cash for everyday expenses and personal projects while funneling hundreds of millions of dollars directly into his YouTube videos and merchandise expansions. That one's like, I'm not feeling badly for him.
1: Me neither.
0: There's the beasts there.
1: Oh, yeah.
0: Mm-hmm.
1: Yeah, nice little couple.
0: It's interesting because when you hear Mr. Beast, I don't know what people picture, but it's probably not this short-haired, kind of auburny brown,
1: yeah,
0: regular-looking human that he is.
1: Mm-hmm.
0: I don't know what I pictured, but...
1: No. You've seen him before, though, huh?
0: I have, yeah. But even then, I was surprised at... I don't know what I was imagining, but mm-hmm. when you hear Mr. Beast, I think... Not something like... scary, but
1: mm-hmm.
0: I don't know, maybe larger.
1: Well, I wonder. I
0: wonder why he chose that name,
1: Mr. Beast. I don't know, because it sounds so great. I don't know.
0: I don't think it does sound great.
1: No,
0: I think it's odd.
1: Okay.

0: 647, 547 in Saskatchewan.
1: Good morning.
0: Thought we hadn't heard those two in a long time.
1: Mm-hmm.
0: Kenny Rogers used to be a lot, well, Dolly Parton too, but Kenny Rogers used to have lots and lots of stuff.
1: We had a listener just text in while you were doing your producing stuff there, and they said, Mark, you're a good music picker.
0: Oh, thank you. I tried. It's like, you know, honestly, we're trying to do stuff that maybe we haven't heard for a while.
1: Mm-hmm.
0: Let's talk Bon Jovi for a minute. Do anything for you?
1: Bon Jovi?
0: You get something. It's like, oh. Yeah.
1: Well, maybe back in the day.
0: Turns out he abruptly ended last night's show after 90 minutes. He was at Madison Square Garden. Eighth night of their ninth show residency. He quit after one of the songs there, which was 14 songs in. Said he was battling a sinus infection.
1: Yikes.
0: What do you do?
1: What do you do? Like, the show's got to go on, air quotes, but I mean...
0: But it can't, and everybody's pent.
1: A human being.
0: Yeah. So, he's you know, he's not quitting because he wants to, but he really thinks he has to. So, he says, quotes, he tells the audience, don't throw your ticket stubs away. I'm going to figure something out, okay? Just hold on to them. We'll figure out how to reschedule.
1: Aww.
0: So, that's nice.
1: Yes, very nice.
0: But it would be kind of tough if you're like, you couldn't go back, but at least you got 14 songs out of him, I suppose, and maybe you could resell the ticket. I don't know how you'd do it, but it's too bad.
1: Or if there's, well, it might not be back, but even a refund or something, like if they're going to refund half the ticket price or some sort of compensation. But that's got to be so hard when you're a performer to, like, it's a fine line. We were just talking about pooping on stage there or, you know, having the...
0: having an accident like
1: that. Like, the things that they have to go through, meanwhile, you're performing, so smile, and the show must go on, that whole phrase, like, that's a lot of pressure.
0: It is, yeah. Well, I don't know. I guess you just either have to continue or you just do what he did.

0: that's a good one. 9 minutes to the top of the hour.
1: She was doing all the woo.
0: I was. A South Carolina zoo has experienced a slight emergency. And there's a second little tidbit to this story, too. An Amur leopard escaped the exhibit at the zoo. Here's a picture of the leopard.
1: Okay, yeah, it looks...
0: Very beautiful creature on the other side of a fence.
1: Do you want it to, you know, go missing?
0: Well, no. The zoo revealed the animal whose escape prompted the facility to remain closed on Thursday was this leopard. That's the Greenville Zoo. They posted on social media that the four-year-old Amur leopard left her enclosure Thursday morning and was loose within the zoo grounds. Like, I cannot imagine the panic, the looking over your shoulder. You've got this leopard who's stealth. Loose in the zoo. That just sounds like an absolute... I can't imagine what the emergency response procedures would be for that, just to nerd out. The zoo said it would remain closed for the rest of the day while officials investigated the escape. They had to figure out how she got out. Now, the zoo confirmed earlier that day that they would remain closed, and there's a park nearby was closed to the public. Now, I say that because... a parent whose child attends day camp.
1: Now we're getting close.
0: At the zoo.
1: At the zoo?
0: That's where the day camp is.
1: Wow.
0: Received a message Thursday morning. Now, I'm putting myself in this position. I'm mom. I drop off we'll just go with a six-year-old at day camp. Eight, maybe, whatever. Drop them off at day camp at the zoo. Have a really fun time. See you at 4:30, right?
1: Yeah.
0: Then I get a message. Hello, junior zoologist families. We have an emergency at the Greenville Zoo. Children that have been dropped off already are in the Brooks playground. Please stay away from the zoo. We will update you as soon as possible. I just think that would cause me a little bit of panic.
1: I guess
0: if I had dropped off my kid. Now the kid's not at the zoo. You've transported them to a nearby park. And what's going on at the zoo? Like, what is going on? Anyway, leopard loose. Seems like it's okay. It doesn't sound like anybody was hurt during the process. Yikes.
1: Just be happy your kids are not living by a zoo or in a zoo or working at a
0: zoo.
1: Not
0: day camp age.
1: Yeah.

0: 6:57 as we continue with Sing Along Friday. We've got news coming up, weather. It's an optic overview.
1: And we're about 50 minutes away from Bill and Dale having their chat.
0: Chit-chat, find out what's happening at the greenhouse, and then we'll go, see if you can actually get to the greenhouse.
1: Yes.
0: I hear they did make it a little quicker.
1: That's right.
0: But
1: the east exit leaving Swan has been the first little cut to the highway there has been fixed.
0: Yeah.
1: Highway 10 is not open.
0: No.
1: But you can get out of Swan now.
0: Mm-hmm.

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1: From the national newsroom of CJ Radio, I'm Aiden Sparks. A Roblin teacher has had his Manitoba teaching certificate canceled after a disciplinary panel found he sent explicit messages to a social media user he believed was a 15-year-old girl. Josh Broxma, who taught and coached in the Mountain View School Division, did not participate in the written hearing. The panel found his conduct made him unsuitable to teach, citing messages and images sent during an undercover police investigation in Minnesota. The panel said canceling his certificate was necessary to protect the public and maintain confidence in the profession. A Martinsville construction company has been charged after a large vehicle struck a Saskatoon overpass in March. The city says Keeley Contracting Limited faces a bylaw charge of operating a vehicle in a way that damages city infrastructure after a collision with the 108th Street overpass above Circle Drive on March 11th. The driver is also charged and is due in court August 19th. Saskatoon says it plans to seek damages. A city report previously estimated damage from the first two March overpass strikes at $750,000. Bell Canada is facing questions after a severed fiber optic cable caused an hours-long 911 outage outside Winnipeg on Wednesday. The disruption affected calls normally routed to the public safety answering point in Brandon, which handles emergency calls for most of Manitoba outside Winnipeg. Bell says backup systems also had issues and pointed to Manitoba's older 911 network, which is being upgraded to next-generation 911 by the end of 2026. Premier Wab Kanew says recurring 911 outages are unacceptable and raised the issue with Prime Minister Mark Carney. A Winnipeg firefighter accused of breaching a protection order this week has twice been jailed in the past decade for criminally harassing two different women. Court records show 59-year-old Christopher Guthels was allowed to return to work with the Winnipeg Fire Paramedic Service after those cases. Police say he was arrested July 21st while in uniform and driving a service vehicle, despite being under a protection order and serving a conditional sentence.
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4: Take a look at the synoptic overview for Manitoba, Saskatchewan. They're saying air quality continues to be a forecast challenge with the active wildfires parts of northern Saskatchewan and Manitoba. The warm sector trough through the northern Manitoba. That's through that low produced thunderstorms all night in southern Saskatchewan and southwest Manitoba. These thunderstorms will continue this morning in southern Manitoba. This trough will be the focus for convection this afternoon in southeastern Manitoba. Potential for severe thunderstorms exists here. However, there is some uncertainty if the storms will initiate. If convection is able to materialize, all severe thunderstorm phenomena are possible. Heat continues in southern Saskatchewan today and will last through the weekend. Heat warnings have been expanded and will likely be expanded further north in the coming days. Heat warnings have been issued for southwestern Manitoba and the Red River Valley. These were issued based on forecast Humidex values for today and Saturday. There is a yellow warning for heat today for Verdun, Oak Lake, Gimli, Arbor, where Humidex values reaching 38 are expected today. And daytime Humidex values in the upper 30s to the low 40s are expected today and Saturday, along with overnight lows in the upper teens. The forecast for Swan River Dauphin, mainly cloudy today, 60% chance of showers early this morning and a risk of a thunderstorm. Then clearing, local smoke, high of 28, Humidex 35, a UV index of 7 or high. A few clouds overnight and a low of 15. Tomorrow, sunny in the morning and early afternoon, then a mix of sun and cloud. Chance of showers late in the afternoon and a risk of a thunderstorm as well. High of 30, Humidex 37, a UV index of 8 or very high. Clear overnight and a low of 19. Sunday, 60% chance of showers, high of 29, low of 17. Monday, high of 30, low of 17. And Tuesday, a high of 29. For Nipo, Minnedosa, mainly cloudy today. 60% chance of showers early this morning with the risk of a thunderstorm. Local smoke, high of 28, humidex 36. The UV index of 8 are very high. Clear overnight, then fog patches developing and a low of 14. Saturday, sunny in the morning and afternoon with a mix of sun and cloud and a chance of showers late in the afternoon and the risk of a thunderstorm. High of 30, humidex 38. A UV index of 8 are very high. Overnight, a low of 17. Sunday, 60% chance of showers, high of 29, low of 16. Monday, high of 30, low of 16. And Tuesday, a high of 30. For Verdon Oak Lake, mainly cloudy today, 60% chance of showers or thunderstorms in the morning, then clearing. Local smoke in the afternoon, high of 32, humidex 40, a UV index of 8 or very high. Clear overnight with local smoke and low of 16. Saturday, sunny, high of 34, humidex 42, a UV index of 8 or very high. Clear overnight, a low of 17. Sunday, cloudy, 60% chance of showers, high of 29, low of 16. Monday, high of 30, low of 16. And Tuesday, a high of 30. For Gimli Arborg, sunny this morning, then a mix of sun and cloud with a 60% chance of showers or thunderstorms this morning, as well as the risk of a thunderstorm this afternoon. Local smoke this afternoon, wind south of 30, gusting to 50 kilometers an hour. High of 30, humidex 38, a UV index of 7 or high. Risk of a thunderstorm in the evening, local smoke in the evening as well, and a low of 16. Saturday, sunny, high of 30, humidex 40, the UV index of 8 or very high, clear overnight and a low of 18. Sunday, high of 31, low of 18. Monday, high of 30, low of 17. And Tuesday, a high of 30. For Esther, hazy mix of sun and cloud today. Chance of showers and risk of a thunderstorm this morning. Hazy in the morning as well. Winds gusting to 50 kilometers an hour. High of 27, humidex 31, a UV index of 7 or high. Clear overnight and a low of 16. Saturday, sunny, high of 31, low of sunny, high of 31, humidex 39, a UV index of 8 or very high. Cloudy periods overnight, 60% chance of showers and low of 18. Sunday, chance of showers, high of 29, low of 16. Monday, high of 29, low of 15. And Tuesday, a high of 28. Let's take a look at temperatures in our listening area. Esterhazy, 20 degrees. So is Swan River. Gimli Arborg's at 18. Verdon Oak Lake, Nipo, Minnedosa at 19.
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0: George Jones and the Race is on. A little different version than I thought it was, but it was okay because he's done a little faster, maybe a newer one, but
1: yeah,
0: it's a little sing-along Friday song.
1: It is.
0: Mm-hmm. Just talking to Dale, and he's getting all ready, fired up, whatever he does. Woke up Bill this morning, or maybe he was up already.
1: Well, probably. Yeah, it wasn't so that early.
0: Oh, well, he'll be dealing with Dale, so if he's grouchy, sorry, Dale. No, he'll
1: you
0: be
1: sound
0: fine.
1: Really sorry.
0: Well, it's just, you know, sometimes you have to call the boss when there's something you're just, and it's, I always feel stupid after because it's like, it's, that's logical, but.
1: It's always an easy click, right?
0: I waited and waited and waited. It's like, I can figure it out. Yeah. How about this? So if you have parents, every parent with young children wants on a vacation, maybe a grandparent, because they can really help out, right?
1: Oh, sure. Yeah. On another set of eyes.
0: Yeah. Literally could be the best thing ever because they know the kids know them, probably spoil them a little bit. It'll be a great time.
1: Parents can have maybe a little bit of time to themselves.
0: Mm-hmm. What if, though, you could only pick one, either traveling with the toddlers or traveling with the grandparents? Which is tougher?
1: Oh.
0: Let's be honest.
1: Okay.

0: around well. Because they're older, right?
1: Mm-hmm.
0: Literally and figuratively. Tokyo is known for its efficient train system, but they couldn't use it because the mother couldn't see or maneuver well enough to use the subways.
1: Okay.
0: So they had to deal with that, and they ended up using taxis.
1: All right.
0: How about this? They struggled ordering food.
1: Mm-hmm.
0: This is in Tokyo, though, so this makes it a lot tougher. It says the grand or the like the old parents, they couldn't grasp how to use popular vending machines.
1: Oh.
0: And they weren't able to stand long enough to wait in line for the best places.
1: Okay. I can see that being a challenge.
0: Yeah. What else? They did ultimately try several foods, which is far from a given with toddlers in a foreign country. They're saying. Short rests weren't enough. The guy said, I thought like 15-minute breaks would be long enough for the parents, but they never were.
1: You need a nap.
0: Yeah, every stop stretched out to nearly an hour. And if a cafe had Wi-Fi, I'd completely lose them, I guess, wherever. Both would immediately reach out for their phones, exactly like the teenagers do.
1: Yes.
0: Okay, well, I've seen grandparents do that, yeah.
1: Definitely.
0: On the plus side, he says he got more gratitude than he would from a toddler, even if you have to wait, you know.
1: Right.
0: But
1: yeah, a toddler would be, they don't really grasp the gratitude piece.
0: No, he says his mother cried when they were leaving the airport, and the father hugged him and said, we could never have done this trip without you.
1: Aww.
0: We would have been stuck in our hotel rooms, overwhelmed.
1: Aww. Well, sounds like they had a good time, though.
0: Yes, but, you know, would it have been easier with the toddlers?
1: Well, I don't know, because there's two sides to that. So, yes, you stick a toddler in a stroller, you can stand in line. Toddler starts crying. Toddler's tired. Toddler's hot. The toddler is having a meltdown. All of these things. And now you've got to deal with that. Now we're not even getting food. Now we're back in the taxi and we're heading back to the hotel because little Tommy is losing it and the day is over. And now dad's offering to let mom go to tour, but that's not necessarily safe. And so now they're all in the hotel room.
0: But if you talk to Bill, he's taken me on a few little trips.
1: Oh, okay. Let's do this comparison.
0: And I can't really say for him, but I'll say a few things, I guess.
1: Okay.
0: I think he'll say that was Mark. Just what you were saying with the toddler.
1: Oh.
0: All that stuff. The bathroom breaks, the, I don't know, not wanting to do stuff, the complaining about the food.
1: Being tired.
0: He actually claims I take more bathroom breaks than...
1: Really?
0: Yeah. You'll hear him complain about that. Hey.
1: It's healthy.
0: That's right.
1: We're not supposed to hold it.
0: If he wants to have like a bladder infection or whatever
1: right.
0: you get from
1: that. You're a mycetitis poisoning.
0: That's right. Who wants mycetitis? Mycetitis?
1: It's a Seinfeld thing.
0: Who wants mice?
1: That's why he pees in the parking lot. That's what he tells the cop. You know why I didn't hold it? Because I could get uromycetitis poisoning and die. That's why I had to pee in the parking lot.
0: That's what I told Bill too when he was grabbing food and coming back to the van. As the cop got us both. That actually never happened.

0: 18 minutes after 7, after 6 in Saskatchewan. So it was not too long ago that we heard about a Canadian couple. Actually, it wasn't even a couple at the time. It was a couple individuals up near LaRange that the news was reporting had been attacked by an animal.
1: Oh, yes.
0: Mm-hmm. Canadian authorities have identified Deb and Jay McDonald of Regina as the two people killed in the bear attack at their remote cabin in northern Saskatchewan. That was up north of LaRange, as far as I understand. They're saying that it's a tragedy that's drawing attention to the risks of spending time in bear country, where you're especially far from immediate emergency help.
1: Mm-hmm.
0: The couple had been staying at their cabin that was on McTavish Lake when the encounter occurred. So when they tell us what happened, July 15th, LaRange RCMP responded to a call for service at McTavish Lake. That's a fly-in area 56 miles north of LaRange. And officers found the two of them deceased. Officers did not initially release the victims' names to the public. That's when we were just first alerted that there was an incident. An investigation found that the bear was involved in their deaths, and conservation officers later located the animal they believed was involved in the attack and euthanized it.
1: Mm.
0: So why does it matter? They say McTavish Lake is difficult to access, making emergency response more challenging. Fatal bear attacks are rare. Now, they say they're rare, but they remain among the most serious dangers people can face in the outdoors, mm-hmm. particularly in isolated areas where help may not arrive quickly. So back to that. So they say they're rare, and yet I feel like we've heard of a number of bear attacks just this year to the fatal nature, and that's kind of across the country outside of just Saskatchewan.
1: I guess if we're, you know, we like to be in some of those areas where they're a little quieter, away from people.
0: Mm-hmm.
1: We're encroaching on the animals, though. You know, that's
0: their territory.
1: Mm-hmm.
0: Mm-hmm. And territory, I'm using that word specifically because they are territorial. Like,
1: yeah.
0: And goodness, if they've got babies.
1: Oh.
0: In many cases, people are entering or remaining in the animal's habitat. Cabins, camps, food waste, fish remains, and other attractants can increase the likelihood of a dangerous encounter. And that's one thing I know in Manitoba, where in the schools where we grew up in Winnipeg, when we went on different camping trips and things, the keeping all the food and scraps, and that was drilled in. I feel like that's been trained for Canadians quite early. We talk about that. This is the second deadly bear attack in Saskatchewan this year. Saskatchewan is known as Black Bear Country. I didn't know that. But authorities have not provided details of why they believe this latest attack occurred. After the attack, police and conservation officers investigated the area. And then, like I say, they euthanized the bear. So I did some looking as to how to respond if you were to encounter a black bear. Now, I did take some bear awareness training a long time ago, so I'm not a bear professional in any capacity. And I know that there's different responses based on the type of bear. They react differently. So specifically speaking about black bears, we're not supposed to run. It can trigger the bear's chase instinct. So they say it's recommended that you stand your ground, as terrifying as I can imagine that being. Our instinct would be to run, absolutely to run. Mm-hmm. We're supposed to stay calm and make yourself look large by raising your arms. And the recommendation is to speak to the bear in a firm, assertive voice if it approaches.
1: You have to do kind of like build ups with me sometimes when I tease his kids. I try and get them to do bad.
0: Oh.
1: You go, Mark.
0: Right,
1: you
0: know? Something low and girthy. Yeah. Yes.
1: Like, I know.
0: And in speaking with...
1: And you know how I would, did it help?
0: Which?
1: Yeah.
0: Oh. Pff. But like women, even if you're trying to be authoritative to a dog or something, if you lower your voice, it makes a difference. Not just women, people with high voices, I should say.
1: Mm-hmm.
0: We're supposed to speak to the bear in a calm, low, and assertive voice so it knows we are human. I'm not exactly sure how it would know we are human, but it would know we're not a bear. Don't make direct eye contact. Bears may interpret this as a challenge.
1: Hmm.
0: So again, make yourself big, slowly waving your arms, and back away slowly and keep your eyes on the bear, but focus slightly to the side. So you want to keep them more in your peripheral, but you're not staring them in the eyes because they take that as a challenge.
1: Yeah.
0: If the bear approaches or acts aggressively, it says stand your ground. Do not back up unless the bear stops its advance. Be aggressive, yell loudly, clap your hands, bang objects together like rocks or pots. I'm not sure what. And hikers generally have bells and bangers and different things to make loud sounds. That's definitely advised if you're hiking or going in the bushes for any reason in, well, in our locale anyway. Please do some research of what you need for supplies and what you should have on hand. It says to, you can throw things like rocks, sticks directly at the bear, but don't throw food.
1: And, I'm thinking, wouldn't that make him meaner?
0: Right. And then it says prepare your bear spray. So you have this, you would have bear spray with you, whether you believe that it's going to work or not. It's a deterrent. And when the bear is 25 to 30 feet away, that's when you're supposed to use the bear spray. And if the bear does make physical contact, we're advised to fight back and never play dead with a black bear.
1: That's a black bear.
0: And this is specific to black bear. Use any object available. Concentrate all your blows and kicks in the face and their nose because those are sensitive areas. I mean, I can't imagine somebody being in this situation, although we have black bears. So it's something that we really should know, especially if you're going to be in areas that the story was talking about there that are isolated and where you don't have immediate help ready.
1: I don't know. I have enough trouble when I see a teddy bear. Scared a little bit and usually turn and run. Hope it's not chasing me down the aisle of the store.
0: Mark.
1: I think we'll be doing a weather after this.

There is a yellow warning for heat today for Verdon, Oak Lake, Gimli Harbor, where humidex values reaching 38 are expected today. And daytime humidex values in the upper 30s to the low 40s are expected today and Saturday, along with overnight lows in the upper teens. The forecast for Swan River Dolphin, mainly cloudy today, 60% chance of showers early this morning and a risk of a thunderstorm. Then clearing, local smoke, high of 28, humidex 35, a UV index of 7 or high. A few clouds overnight and a low of 15. Tomorrow, sunny in the morning and early afternoon, then a mix of sun and cloud. Chance of showers late in the afternoon and a risk of a thunderstorm as well. High of 30, humidex 37, a UV index of 8 or very high. Clear overnight, a low of 19. Sunday, 60% chance of showers, high of 29, low of 17. Monday, high of 30, low of 17. And Tuesday, a high of 29. For Nepo Minnedosa, mainly cloudy today. 60% chance of showers early this morning with a risk of a thunderstorm. Local smoke, high of 28, humidex 36, a UV index of 8 or very high. Clear overnight. Then fog patches developing and a low of 14. Saturday, sunny in the morning and afternoon with a mix of sun and cloud and the chance of showers late in the afternoon and the risk of a thunderstorm. High of 30, humidex 38, a UV index of 8 or very high. Clear overnight and a low of 17. Sunday, 60% chance of showers, high of 29, low of 16. Monday, high of 30, low of 16. And Tuesday, a high of 30. For Verdon, Oak Lake, mainly cloudy today, 60% chance of showers or thunderstorms in the morning. Then clearing, local smoke in the afternoon, high of 32, humidex 40. A UV index of 8 or very high. Clear overnight with local smoke and low of 16. Saturday, sunny, high of 34, humidex 42, a UV index of 8 or very high. Clear overnight, a low of 17. Sunday, cloudy, 60% chance of showers, high of 29, low of 16. Monday, high of 30, low of 16. And Tuesday, a high of 30. For Gimli Harbor, sunny this morning, then a mix of sun and cloud with a 60% chance of showers or thunderstorms this morning, as well as the risk of a thunderstorm this afternoon. Local smoke this afternoon, wind south of 30, gusting to 50 kilometers an hour. High of 30, humidex 38, a UV index of 7 or high. Risk of a thunderstorm in the evening, local smoke in the evening as well, and a low of 16. Saturday sunny, high of 30, humidex 40, a UV index of 8 or very high. Clear overnight and a low of 18. Sunday, high of 31, low of 18. Monday, high of 30, low of 17. And Tuesday, a high of 30. For Astro, hazy mix of sun and cloud today. Chance of showers and risk of a thunderstorm this morning. Hazy in the morning as well. Winds gusting to 50 kilometers an hour. High of 27, humidex 31, a UV index of 7 or high. Clear overnight and a low of 16. Saturday, sunny, high of 31, humidex 39, a UV index of 8 or very high. Cloudy periods overnight, 60% chance of showers and a low of 18. Sunday, chance of showers, high of 29, low of 16. Monday, high of 29, low of 15. And Tuesday, a high of 28. Taking a look at temperatures in the listening area, Esterhazy and Swan River tied at 20 degrees. Gimli Harbor is at 18. Verdon, Oak Lake, and Nepo Minnedosa tied at 19 degrees.

0: 7:38, 6:38 in Saskatchewan. Sing Along Friday continues. What, about 12 minutes-ish, mm-hmm. give or take? And Dale and Bill will be talking about what they talk about. Let's talk dating apps for a minute. Okay. So what is there? Is Tinder a dating app?
1: It's a type of dating app, from what I understand. Yeah. It's a very loosey-goosey, short-term dating app, we'll say.
0: Okay, I'm trying to think what are the other dating apps might be. I don't know what they're all...
1: There's a Match. Mm. There's, what's the other one? Harmony.
0: Mm-hmm. How about Court Docket?
1: Court Docket?
0: Court Docket. A county prosecutor in Missouri been removed from her office amid allegations of sexual misconduct involving both criminal defendants and criminal defense lawyers that she would normally face off with in court. She used the court docket to try and have romantic relationships with these people.
1: Oh, my Lanta.
0: Mm-hmm. Yeah. I don't know how old she'd be. Mid-30s or something like that. Yeah. They say she's breached the public trust in every way, according to the attorney general. Unbelievable behavior, including members of the courthouse walking in on her during one of these incidents. Now, they said they gave her a chance to resign.
1: Okay.
0: You know, rather than being removed, they figured you've done wrong. Go out with as much dignity as you can.
1: Mm-hmm.
0: She didn't go for that. She declined the offer.
1: Wow. That's surprising.
0: Yeah, they're saying we gave her an opportunity to do the right thing. She wouldn't take the opportunity. It was stunning to me.
1: Hmm.
0: Yeah, that's according to the Missouri Ethics Commission.
1: Huh. Well, it is surprising.
0: Now, there, I guess there they you run for office and you get elected. Mm-hmm. She's run for office before and got elected into this position. She's planning to run for another term later this year, even though she's been using the court and the court docket as a dating app.
1: Hmm.
0: Yeah. I can show you a picture.
1: Well, she's a nice looking human.
0: Yeah. Well, you know, sometimes a picture's worth a thousand words. Like sometimes they're, you know.
1: She doesn't look like a diabolical criminal or somebody that's pulling the wool over people's
0: eyes. And she was smart enough to be a prosecutor.
1: Right.
0: So you'd think.
1: Well, you know, like President of the United States was elected.
0: Oh, yeah. Was he using a court docket for?
1: No, but he's done a lot of things over the years.
2: There's something happening here.

0: 7:43 in Manitoba, 6:43 in Saskatchewan and other places that don't know what time it really is. It's Friday morning. We've got Mark and Ainsley and Bill, and Dale joins us. Good morning, Dale.
1: Good morning, voices on my radio. Happy to be talking to you live from the green side here at Barefoot Farm. And another beautiful day out there, eh?
0: Yeah, it was kind of warm yesterday, but I guess you like that sort of thing.
1: Yeah, well, life in a greenhouse, it's warm every day. But it is a little bit warm, yes. It's not very fun in there by noon, for sure.
0: Proof we're Canadians, we start out talking about the weather.
1: Polite way to start a conversation.
0: So what's in the greenhouse these days?
1: What's in the greenhouse these days? Tropicana, romaine lettuce. Trying some new red varieties. So right now I have a red crunch leaf lettuce, and next week I'll have a red butter lettuce coming into the regular swing of things. Dill, arugula, bok choy, Swiss chard, beet greens, a few cherry tomatoes are hanging on. And yeah, that's about it. Life is good in the greenhouse. I'm closed tomorrow before I forget to say that. So,
0: Big plans, huh?
1: I'm going fishing.
0: Sounds like big plans.
1: It is.
0: They say a bad day of fishing is better than a good day in the office.
1: Yes, every time. No such thing as a bad day of fishing, right?
0: So how would people get to the greenhouse these days?
1: You know, I don't really know. I just know where I am, and that's it. Actually, Bill, how would people get to the greenhouse these days?
0: Well, I got a phone call from Manitoba Transportation Infrastructure yesterday.
1: They called you directly for what? Spreading rumors?
0: Yep.
1: Oh, how did that go?
0: Well, it was an interesting call. So I said, so what are you calling for? Well, what you have posted on Facebook. And I said, so let's review what I have posted on Facebook.
1: You'll have to narrow it down a bit.
0: Yeah, I know, right? So I said, you mean the post that says Highway 10 is open at the vet clinic? Yeah, that's the one. Oh, is it not? Well, yeah, it is. Okay. And it says it's open till the Eisner Auction Corner, right? Yeah. And then it says that the road south of that, even though it doesn't show is closed on 511, is actually closed? Well, yeah. I said, so you're calling me to complain about your map not being right? Well, you just don't understand. People have to have confidence in 511. They have to be able to trust that that website is correct. You shouldn't be telling them that that website isn't correct. I said, how about we try fixing the website? By the way, at 9:30 yesterday morning, it was fixed, and now shows that road is closed for the first time in, I don't know, 23 days. Apparently, it was hard to do, but they did figure out how.
1: Right on. Yeah. So, not to mess with the politician in you, but how the hell do you get to Barefoot Farms?
0: Well, if you can get to Minnetonus, and there's various ways to do that, then I believe you can go west to Barefoot Farms.
1: Okay, well, I could handle it for Minnetonus. You go 1.5 miles west, I'm on the south side of the road, and my hours are 11 till 5, Wednesday through Saturday, except for this Saturday, I'm closed.
0: The ways to Minnetonus right now, like there's the back way around Dump Road, which has got an awful lot of traffic on it. We were out doing dust control this week, trying to slow down the amount of dust so it's a little safer out there. But that's the current route to Minnetonus, unless you take the posted detour, which, again, the Highways Department signs are broken, so they're not actually showing you how to do that. Talked about that for quite a while with the Highways Department yesterday, too, about, you know, we all work together, right? So when I tell you your sign's broken, maybe you could fix it. But it's a work in progress.
1: What is it about government that they get all mad when you tell them they're doing things wrong?
0: It was this nice lady called me, and I think her and I get along quite well. But I just still couldn't figure out why she had called. Now, to be fair, for a few minutes I was wrong, because like everybody else, I looked at 511 like they say to. Well, that road's open now. This is how you can go to Minnetonus now. And it turns out it wasn't open. There's a big freaking hole in it that wasn't marked.
1: Big freaking hole.
0: Well, and so... And she's like, well, there, if you zoomed in far enough, you would see there was a badge. And if you had clicked on the badge, you would see it was closed. And I said, you mean like all the other badges on the same road that when you click on them, it says one lane traffic? Well, yeah. I said, so if it's actually closed, why would it not be red? And there's just no answer to that. just no answer other than it's red now. Okay, good. It's red now.
1: It's not our problem. It's your problem for pointing out our problem.
0: Well, there have been a lot of people feeling that way this week.
1: Yeah, there has. You're on a roll. But before we dive into all that, I think we should start with a fun one.
0: Okay.
1: Right? Okay, so this Bateman Bridge.
0: Yep.
1: Now, you know, I watched your video on Facebook there, and Bill's interesting things, and it was great. I really enjoyed it. You know, as the owner of a trucking company and, an amateur engineer, what do you think about running some kind of charity event to see if we can knock that bridge down?
0: Well, sounds like a lot of fun.
1: Mark, you're the local good ideologist. What if we find an old B train, we'll roll it around Swan River, load it full of sandbags, and then we'll hold like a lottery. And for a certain amount of money, you can hook your 18-wheeler or your big truck, semi, up to the B train and cross the bridge. And if you hit the spike at the right time, we should be able to knock the bridge down eventually. We could use it to raise money. We'll film it all. And, you know, right out of Dukes of Hazzard, maybe a little bit of Smokey and the Bandit going on here. Any thoughts, anybody? No?
2: So I don't know where this bridge is, or so it's still there.
0: Gee, if only you watched my Facebook page.
2: Well, you know, there's a lot of stuff being posted.
0: We'll paint the picture for anyone. For the few people that don't follow Bill's interesting things, there's a bridge.
2: Mm-hmm.
0: I believe the post is, "This is the story of a bridge." So it's probably the least damaged bridge in Swan Valley West. And it's the one we thought would get cleared as, "That bridge is fine, go for it." And it didn't. So we went out there and took a look at why. And from the surface, there's this one little hole on the side. You think, "So there's one little hole on the side, drive around, the bridge is fine." But
1: that would only get what, a yellow badge on 511?
0: Yeah, exactly.
1: Down to one lane?
0: Mm-hmm.
1: Yeah.
0: But if you go down to the side, you find out that little hole actually goes almost all the way under the road beside the bridge because it's collapsed in, and it keeps actually collapsing as more people drive across it, more and more of it's falling out. And then if you go on the other side, the same thing, it's completely undermined there too. But if you go under the bridge, it gets really interesting because whoever built that bridge back in the day, I'm sure they were competent bridge builders, but standards were different. So it has some metal I-beams, and it holds the bridge up. And what those I-beams are really good at doing is holding that bridge in one spot and holding the weight. But they don't keep the bridge from wiggling. You know, a modern bridge, if you took the road away, would still be a bridge. This particular bridge needs the road to be a bridge. And so now the road isn't there. It wiggles, kind of like a bowl of Jell-O up at the top. And the I-beams are twisting. And, you know, a twisted I-beam, well, it's not good for much except a scrap heap because it really doesn't hold the weight and it certainly doesn't keep it from wiggling. So every time someone drives across this bridge, the thing is actually wiggling like jelly on top because it's got no more road pushing against it to hold it in place. And you can see on the far side, a crack is starting to form. And so it's just a matter of time until eventually there is a whole lot less bridge there in probably a catastrophic way.
1: And it's the matter of time thing I want to talk about. Like, we could have a raffle. You could bet on the different trucks, how many runs, right? And as the Swan Valley Economic Nation, you know, we shouldn't have any problem getting a permit to run that kind of a event.
0: Do you need a permit for that?
1: Well, I don't know. I'm thinking there's got to be some rules. Like, there's going to be a form because somebody might die, right?
0: Well, yeah. You know, they probably won't die.
1: If the bridge gets away when the truck is on it.
0: Well, if they have a helmet on. Yeah, seatbelt and helmet.
1: You need a helmet and a seatbelt. Right?
0: And maybe a little safety lesson beforehand. Here's what to do when a bridge collapses.
1: Please give me 1, 2, and 3 of that.
0: Duck if you see an I-beam coming towards the windshield.
1: Duck! If the bridge collapses, duck.
2: Isn't there...
1: Not jump, duck.
2: So you wanted one of the Mark ideologists, whatever it was. What am I, a bridge builder now?
1: Good ideologist.
2: Well, here, this will be stupid. I'm just going to tell you at the start.
0: I think we all knew that was coming.
2: Yeah. Isn't there a truck and trailer somewhere by your place there, Sammy? Can't we take that trailer, because it's junk anyway now, right? Cut it in half, and half of it can be bolted to the one side of the bridge, and the other half can be bolted to the other side, and you can drive over the trailer. Isn't there got, like, beams and stuff like that built in, so then you could, it'll hold a car or a truck?
1: Yeah, but how do we raise money doing that? Where's the charity?
2: Oh, you want to raise money? Oh, you want to, what, for who? To me?
0: Well, Dale and I.
2: Oh.
1: Nobody ever asked what you're going to do with the money. You just got to collect it all. We'll figure that out later. Right?
2: I thought you just wanted
1: how much we get. If we only make a few hundred, well, then we'll give it to somebody for charity.
2: Because
1: if we make any more than that, we might have to keep it.
2: I just thought you wanted to just fix the holes. Because in
0: the old days.
2: Oh, okay,
1: no,
2: you want to raise money.
1: We got to knock the bridge down.
2: I don't know.
1: Have all these people that believe B trains should be able to cross it, so let's take some bets.
2: Hmm.
1: How many B trains do you think could go across there, Bill? What's your money say? 10?
0: Well,
1: if they're hitting the spike on the trailer as they go across it to give it that bowl of Jello an extra wiggle?
0: So, like, on a normal day, how many B trains go across that bridge? There's actually a formula. How wet and soft is the road? And the more wetter and softer it is, the more B trains tend to drive on them. So,
1: yeah. Yes, we know that.
0: You only haul
1: grain when it rains because you can't do the other farming activities.
0: Yep.
1: You wouldn't want to put ruts in your field because you have to fix them. You put them on the road where the RM has to fix them.
0: Yep. So I think it depends the direction of travel. If you're traveling from west to east and spike that thing, I think 10 could do it.
1: Yeah, but the trailer will be going back and forth. What I'm envisioning, right, is it go one way. And then we'll change trucks, and the next guy with the big cojones and the big 6-inch straight pipes will hook up, and he'll go back the other way.
0: My suspicion is that how this will end is with the gravel hole becoming too big to get the wheels through before the bridge actually falls. You might see a drop or two of the bridge, but I think, like, from the amount of undermining on both sides, I think the gravel top bridge layer thing that's just barely holding on by the fact that it's gravel that's been packed fairly well, I think that will give out first. And there'll be this massive gaping hole preventing you from getting onto the bridge at that point, and that'll be the end of the contest. I think you'd have to be pretty lucky for the bridge to actually collapse during the contest before the road collapsed.
1: You take all the fun out of everything, Phil.
0: I'm sorry. Can I just say something else, though? Because I was reading the comments. And so there's...
1: Me too. That's the best part of your videos.
0: Yeah. There's those that are like, well, I'm driving across that bridge fine.
1: And then his dad comes on and calls him an idiot?
0: There's that. If you think of your standard railway crossing, now lately railway crossings here have been exceedingly safe because there hasn't been a train in weeks.
1: There's no train.
0: But you know, your standard railway crossing sits there 10,080 minutes a week. You know, 24/7 all week long. 10,000 minutes.
1: Sitting there.
0: Yep. And typically, a train takes, even if it's going slow, 10 minutes to go by. Mm-hmm. So if you have a couple trains a week. 10,000 minutes out of 10,080 minutes, you can park on that railway crossing. And it's perfectly safe. But for just that 10-minute interval every week where it may not be as safe to be parked on the railway crossing, everybody accepts you shouldn't do it. Because it's really not that safe, because just 10 minutes out of 10,000 minutes is enough for people to think that this is a life and death safety issue. And yet here we have a bridge that is currently collapsing. It's not, it could collapse someday. It is in a state of collapse. It is currently collapsing. It's just a question of how quickly.
1: Isn't every bridge currently collapsing?
0: Well, so most of them a little slower than this one. This one's like, you know, if you're filming in slow motion, you might actually see the movement on this one. And yet, you know, you have people that are so, like, people can't understand the risk of generally anything, right? Not just bridges. People are really bad at estimating risk.
1: Well, that's where the odds come in the betting, because then you lay out the odds and people can understand the risk.
0: Yeah, I know. I appreciate, by the way, greatly the people that have torn off the danger tape, the people that have disassembled the barricades and thrown them on the side of the road, the people who've moved the barricades, because all of you are proving my point about how unstable the bridge is, because every time you go across it, you're making the cracks bigger, and at some point, I'll have proof that bridge was going to collapse.
1: Oh, come on, Bill. We made it through two large natural disasters without losing one person. It's just not fair. Like, what, 1,000 flooded basements, and we didn't drown one 50-year-old loser living in his mother's basement? Like, this isn't fair. Mother Nature's not playing fair on this one.
0: Mother Nature, like most plugins in basements, are at that 1 foot mark. So as the water started to come up, their video games turned off. They had to leave.
1: Yeah, and avoid the sandbags.
2: I have an idea for the making money now.
0: Oh, gosh.
2: Okay, it's probably totally illegal. You need a toll at the bridge for one thing. Of course, you're not responsible for anybody who goes across, but it costs you $100 to go across the bridge every time you go across it.
1: Oh, I thought you said troll.
2: Oh, troll, too. You can have a troll there.
0: I'm not under the bridge anymore. I was only there a few minutes.
2: And, you know, eventually somebody's going to fall through it and they win.
0: What do they win exactly?
2: Well, they fell through the bridge.
0: They get their toll fee back?
2: No.
1: Famous.
2: No.
1: 15 minutes of fame.
2: Yes.
1: Get your picture on Bill's Interesting Things. Uncle Mark will offer to help you fix your vehicle. Show you how to drain the water out of your car.
2: Hmm. That could be an interesting one.
1: No.
2: Do I get to make fun the whole time?
0: Next topic, boys.
2: Okay.
1: Okay, Swan River Council. Let's step up a little bit.
0: Okay.
1: This sounds like a fun one. Speaking of telling Bill he's doing everything wrong.
0: Uh-huh.
1: There was a whole paragraph in that Town of Swan River letter last night about you doing everything wrong. Again, I just got to start this conversation by suggesting that we're having the wrong conversation here. It shouldn't be who gets to make this decision. This shouldn't be a decision that anybody gets to make other than the homeowner or the property owner, period. Why is this still a discussion in our government?
0: It is an interesting question, and I think it's really fresh, so it's going to be horrible to say this, but how many signs can you put up to warn people of something? If you say waterfall, slippery rocks, strong current, do not go in the water here. And yet you keep having people pass away because they do just that. I can understand
1: Darwinism. Survival of the fittest. Who do we think we are, God?
0: Well, I can understand why some people, and I'm not saying they're right, but some people feel that it is important to impose safety on others. And, you know, in the workplace, we do that a little bit. We work on, you know, don't kill yourself at work. It'd be nice to have you go home. And what we really mean is, gosh, it takes a long time to scrape you up after. So could you just not do that here?
1: Yeah.
0: But
1: And Bill, how is this working out for our country? This safety first method of doing business and functioning as a society.
0: Real, real swell.
1: We're doing well. Yeah. Okay.
0: Oh, Mark wants to say something.
2: This is where I get into trouble.
0: Yep.
2: So we're going to force people so that they don't hurt themselves in this house situation, right?
0: Right.
2: But if you're on drugs and you almost die...
0: We're not going to take your drugs away.
2: We're not going to take your drugs away. We'll bring you back to life and we'll let you do it again as many times as you want.
0: Yep.
1: And we'll give you a new needle to try again.
0: Mm-hmm.
2: How come there's a big deal about
1: the
2: first thing? But yeah, what is the difference?
0: I don't think there is one.
2: I don't think there's one either.
0: I think it's...
1: The only difference is the person that's choosing to drive across the road has enough money to be punished for their choice.
0: Yes.
1: Where the bum on the street corner has nothing to take away, so then we got to feel sorry for
0: them. Yep. That's pretty accurate.
2: It was just a question.
1: Yeah. So, anyways, Bill, back to you.
0: Mm-hmm.
1: Why is this a councillor decision? Why is this a COO or an RCMP decision? Why is it not the landowner's decision?
0: Well, I'll go with you on that. Like, Swan Valley West did not have a mandatory evacuation. And many of the reasons why is the point you're making. Mm-hmm. We were not going to take that opportunity away from our landowners. We certainly spoke to people. We recommended to them, hey, we don't think you can be safe here. Are you sure you can? We're not going to be able to come get you. All the same messaging. The only difference in the messaging was, we will arrest you if you don't leave. We didn't say that. If you choose to stay, you can stay.
1: Mm-hmm.
0: It's your choice. That's how our conversation ended with people. If you want to stay, you can. We kind of think maybe it's not a good idea. And here's some reasons why. But it's ultimately your choice. I think the reason it should be a council decision, and I'm not saying they shouldn't make it, I'm saying it should be a council decision to decide if they do or not, is because while you and I disagree on how effective democracy is, there has to be somebody held to account for the decision. And
1: what decision?
0: The decision to force people out of their homes. And if the majority of us think, that should never be done, then if it's a council decision, we can affect the change in replacing those members of council with ones that see the things the way the rest of the community sees it, that will never do that again. And we probably should have replaced them before the flood, but we didn't know it was coming, because then this wouldn't have happened. That's why it should be a council thing. If it's a CAO thing, or any other employee of a municipality, you and I and everybody else that vote has no ability to fire those people when they do wrong. And when you call a mandatory evacuation without authorization, the next conversation should be with cause. But...
1: with cause.
0: Yes.
1: Explain with cause.
0: So dismissal with cause means you're not paid severance pay, you're not paid anything else, you're escorted from the building because you broke the law. And that's, again, a council decision. But council has chosen not to do that. And so... somebody needs to be held to account.
1: Is there any laws against that?
0: Council is not doing anything? No.
1: Councillors abdicating their duty?
0: Nope. This is the concept that runs municipalities is this. You get what you voted for. Or, in the case of the town of Swan River, you get what nobody had a chance to vote for because there wasn't even people who wanted it different.
1: Mm-hmm.
0: You know, I could blame the town council I could spend 4 years blaming them. So much stuff. But the reality is, it's not entirely council's fault. Because no smart people that knew how to run a town stepped up to run for council. Had they done that, and there'd been 7 people that were competent at running a council as options, plus the 7 we have now, and people had voted these 7 in, then I could say, it's the people's fault for voting for them. But they never even voted. Because nobody that knew how to run a town actually even wanted to be on that council.
1: Yeah, but where do you find them, people? Do we teach you how to be a council member in school?
0: Nope.
1: Do we educate you in any kind of form anywhere in this country? Do you attend a class before you become a council member?
0: Nope.
1: Or do you just have to have a big mouth and probably a successful business?
0: The most important qualification is neither big mouth nor successful business. It's popularity. Can you be popular enough to have people say, he's ready? Oh, yeah, I'll vote for him. I know him. When's the last time that people actually voted based on the qualifications of the person running, mm-hmm. as compared to I like them or I don't like them, or I see them at an event or I don't see them at an event?
1: Mm-hmm. This is Canada. You don't get your job based on competency.
0: Nope.
1: It's how you look, the color of your skin, mm-hmm. and how many different languages you speak. Competency isn't even in the top 10, is it?
0: Sometimes in private business it is. But certainly in public enterprise. Government. Yeah. Government, no.
1: Yeah. No. So you're saying that we should have competent people in these councils, but how do we get them? Where do we find them? How did that happen?
0: We have to change the mindset. When I ran for Swan Valley West, things were pretty bad there. I don't think there's much argument that things were going really well before I was Reeve. And I remember saying when I chose to run for Reeve, there were people that said, don't do that. Don't run for Reeve because you might not win.
1: There's always people that will tell you not to do everything.
0: But some of them were even close friends who said, don't run for Reeve because what if you don't win?
1: We're close friends.
0: Well, what if you don't win? then you're not there at all. And
1: no risk, no reward.
0: You're better off just running for a council seat that's safe. Run in Ward 1 where you'll for sure win. And then you'll be on council. And maybe there'll be enough of us to outvote the Reeve. And, it'll be a horrible Reeve, but we could do our best to outvote them and shut them down. And I said, that's crap. I'm not doing that. I will not put up with 4 years of fighting tooth and nail to change the mind of one person who doesn't look up for the best interests of the area. I will either be that person, or I won't be there. Those are the only two options I'm willing to consider. And I don't know, I'm not as jaded as you are, because I'm not quite as old as you are, though I'm close. My belief is that there...
1: Yeah, it's good to have goals.
0: I know. I hope I get there. There are people in Swan River that would be perfectly fine at being on town council. Now, some of them don't realize that because they think there's some magic sauce to being on council. But the reality is, if you can problem solve, and if you can worry about somebody other than yourself first, you're probably qualified to be on council. Everything else can be learned very quickly about being on council. You don't need to know how to write a resolution or pass a resolution. You don't need how to vote or how to speak. You don't need to know Robert's Rules of Order, because reality is, after the next election, if the town of Swan River still runs on Robert's Rules of Order, we may as well just pack the place up and say we're done. Because this Robert's council Rules is stupid. Of order. Yeah, this council has decided to run on Robert's Rules of Order, so now they all have a book.
1: Just fold up governments because they're stupid. We wouldn't have any government left.
0: They have a book that they all consult during the council meeting on who can speak when, instead of just freaking getting on with running a town. It's legit. Yeah, did you hear her say that? It's legit. She's even saying
3: we don't all have a book, but the CAO does bring one to the meetings, mm-hmm. and we are expected to follow those rules, yes.
0: Because that's more important than running a town. We don't follow Robert's Rules of Order over at Swan Valley West, and yet it works. Anyway, I think that there are a lot of people that could be good on council, but specifically in the town of Swan River, the existing council has scared them away. And I've said it before, and I'll say it again, find 7 people that actually want a good town and a good valley, get yourselves on council, and I will do whatever I can to teach you the rest, so that you can effectively run a town.
1: How do they scare these people away?
0: They make it look hard.
1: Oh.
0: It's not hard.
1: Well, they're doing a hell of a job at that.
0: They are. They make it look incredibly hard.
1: Speaking of incredibly hard, are you done?
0: Well, go on. I might come back to it.
1: Okay. Trump.
0: Mm-hmm.
1: Tariffs on wood smoke. Tell me what the difference between Trump tariffing our wood smoke and our royal European overlords imposing a carbon tax on us because of what China does.
0: Well, you see, one's the Canadian way, and one's evil Trump.
1: Oh, okay.
0: I know. Trump's thing doesn't make sense.
1: I don't see the difference.
0: But neither does the carbon tax.
1: No.
0: No.
1: Unless, you know, there's a different goal. Like, yeah, I don't know. Wrong time for a history lesson.
0: Well, when you go to the grocery store, if you like buying Kraft dinner and I want you to buy the generic kind, there's only so many ways I can do that, right? I can lower the price of the generic enough that you're willing to put up with it. I can make the generic taste better than the original and have it be the same price or even more. But putting a carbon tax on it isn't the solution. Because, you know, if I want to discourage your behavior, make it so a different behavior is easier or cheaper for you, and you'll do it. That's economics 101. And the same thing applies if you want to keep people from buying gas. Make it so it's worth their while not to. But not by putting a carbon tax on it, by making a better alternative.
1: But there isn't a better alternative. After 50 years of them telling us there is.
0: There you go. I was traveling a while back and watching electric vehicles lined up at electric vehicle chargers, not able to go anywhere. 35-degree day, sitting in vehicles with no air conditioning because they couldn't run the air conditioning because it would use up the rest of the battery. They didn't have enough battery to get anywhere, so they had to wait in line to charge and had to sit outside the vehicle trying to keep cool so that they could, you know, still have enough battery to drive up to the charger when it got to be their turn 2 or 3 hours later. And I was thinking about me and my gas-guzzling vehicle I was in. I was
1: cold, driving around them with your windows open, AC blasting, sipping on a

0: Wales to the United States because as a country, we can't even take care of Wales.
1: Nope.
0: We have no infrastructure. Nobody's smart enough. We don't have the aquariums or any of that.
1: Well,
0: they're all going to the U.S.
1: We have that, I suppose, in Marineland, except they couldn't make any money doing it because of all the protesters. And the protesters mm-hmm. are mad about shipping these whales should be really proud of themselves.
0: Yeah.
1: Because they caused it.
0: Very good good care. And belugas are native to Canada, right?
1: Yeah, I think so.
0: Hudson Bay, basically?
1: Yeah. Baby beluga. I remember Raffy sang that song. It must be a Canadian whale. Yeah. No, sent them all to the States after letting them live there in squalor for a couple of years when we got around to it.
0: And then also South Power has signed a deal to ship electricity to the United States.
1: Mm-hmm.
0: And then we built a bridge. And they laughed at us. We paid for the whole thing.
1: Yep.
0: Right?
1: And then we decided to not take our money back because Mr. Trump's upset.
0: They decided not to pay for it, so we said, okay, we'll give it to you.
2: Yeah. And isn't there going to be a profit sharing for a while, too?
1: Okay, so let's paint the picture so that everybody understands what's actually happening. So let's use arbitrary numbers here. Say, for example, Canada spent $6 billion building a bridge. Just pick that number out of the air. Oh, wait, that's it.
0: Yeah.
1: And so we want a bridge from Canada to the United States because the old bridge that everybody uses now is privately owned. And so to go across bridge, some guy.
0: Some guy from what country?
1: The United States.
0: A guy from the United States owns the bridge from the United States to Canada.
1: Yep. So if you want to go across it, you pay him for the privilege of driving on his bridge. That's how it's been. So the issue has been, of course, he charges quite a lot, makes quite a lot of money. So the decision is, well, you're going to build a bridge to put him out of business, basically.
0: Mm-hmm.
1: Or at least substantially lower his business. That's what we started out to do here.
0: The government's going to step in.
1: The government's
0: going to
1: step in.
0: Business.
1: Yeah, destroy a private business by building a public bridge. So the bridge, of course, is going to be between the two countries. So both governments want in on this action. But the U.S. government doesn't really want to spend any money on it. Probably because the U.S. citizen owns the private bridge they're going to destroy, and they have a little more competency in not destroying private business by interfering with the government.
0: Their government stands up for their citizens?
1: Yes, in some cases.
0: Why didn't they just confiscate his bank account?
1: Why didn't they just take his bridge? Could just confiscate the bridge. Anyway, so we hatched this deal where we will put up the entire $6 billion to build the bridge. And then there'll be a toll on it. And the money from that toll will pay off the $6 billion. And when it's finally all paid off, which will take many, many, many, many, many, many years, then we will split the profit equally with the United States. And we'll each use that profit for some happy, wonderful thing like building another bridge to destroy another private business.
0: Why are we splitting the profits with them after all of that?
1: Well, because we had to have some of their land to do this. So there was some rationale, because half the bridge sits on their side.
0: Yeah, but we already built the bridge. We got the land. They can't take it back. Why are we paying it?
1: I know, but this was the deal, right? Pay off everything we spent on it. Then after it's all paid off, we'll split what's left. And so Trump said, we're not opening the bridge. Now, it could be because the guy that owns the other one gave Trump $1 million. And you think, he bribed Trump. It's completely legal to donate money to politicians.
0: Yep. Happens all the time.
1: So the bridge didn't get open. So then Trump said, well, you're not open to that bridge, a little better deal. So the deal we gave them instead was no need to worry about paying off the $6 billion. We'll just share the money on day one. So instead of us paying off the $6 billion, we'll start giving you half of everything the bridge gets. And we'll just kind of hope that someday we maybe pay it off. And that's what we've done as Canadians. But then we also lied to our citizens about it. Because we couldn't just be up front and say, we caved like a little schoolboy. We had to pretend
0: They took our lunch money. They took our lunch money, our underwear, our pants, our socks, our shirt, and everything.
1: Yeah. And we're like, we're Canadians. We've stood up to Mr. Trump. And then only after, when you find out the actual what happened, do you find out, we didn't stand up to Mr. Trump at all. We gave him every single thing he wanted. We gave up $6 billion to open a bridge to compete with somebody that already had a working bridge. Good job, us.
0: And this is our federal government making the deal, correct?
1: Yeah, federal government. Mark has his hand up.
0: Okay.
2: I have a question. Or just a thought. So what are the chances, because I thought that we did this with drugs, we're trying to compete with a guy that already has a bridge, we're going to have

0: lower tolls, right? Supposedly. Didn't we do that with drugs? Where, like, we're going to...
1: Oh, yeah, where we had... We're going to sell the marijuana cheaper than the other guys did, yeah.
0: And I don't think that worked. Like, I don't buy marijuana, but there's still drug dealers around. So, are we going to put this guy out of business with the bridge? I doubt it. I bet you it's going to cost more in the end.
1: Well, that's the difference, my prediction. I think, with the bridge is that it's harder when you walk down a street and someone opens their trench coat and says, psst, want to buy some weed? It's tougher for them to have a bridge in the trench coat, but anything's possible.
0: Yeah. Well, just be, psst, psst, come across my bridge.
2: The wrong attention when you hide them under a trench coat.
1: Yep.
2: Where was I going next? Oh, the power. SAS Power. Who negotiated that deal?
1: I would assume the provincial government in Saskatchewan.
2: But Saskatchewan is part of Canada, so how did the province of Saskatchewan negotiate with a foreign country?
1: Well, Manitoba does that same thing. We've negotiated with the U.S. before to sell them power.
2: Yeah.
1: Generally, those negotiations
2: Canada,
1: here
2: have... Canada.
1: I know, but...
2: Aren't we some big lump? Like, if each province can behave however the hell we want, what's the point of being Canada?
1: Well, you lived in Alberta, so you know every province could do what they want.
2: yes.
1: That's just how the Constitution is written.
2: And when they do, they're very successful.
1: Yeah. Typically speaking, the Constitution is written that provinces can do most things. There's just a few things that are reserved federally for the whole country.
2: Like Wales?
1: Apparently, yeah. Power is one of those things that provinces could do with as they please. They own Sask Power or Manitoba Hydro. They can sell it for however they like. In the Manitoba example, we could charge 10 cents per kilowatt hour to our own people, and we could sell it to the Americans for a cent and a half. And that's perfectly legal.
2: Mm-hmm. Perfectly legal.
0: Other countries would do it the other way, wouldn't they?
1: You think?
0: Shouldn't we get it cheaper and somebody wants it across the border, charge them more?
1: What a strange idea.
0: I'm sorry.
2: Yeah. Trying to make a profit.
1: Yeah.
2: Crazy.
0: Or they can just, my mom would say, like it or lump it, right? Mm-hmm. You want our
2: question, so...
1: Go ahead. No, it's your turn.
2: Still on the beluga whale. So a bunch of them beluga whales got their asses stranded up there in Hudson Bay. And we all stepped in to chase the polar bears away from eating the whales that were stranded, correct?
1: Correct. Yes, we did.
2: Okay. But aren't the polar bears the ones in trouble, not the whales?
1: Well, yes, but it doesn't make for good video if there's stranded whales and polar bears come and eat them like nature intended. And so we have to stop that because optics are important to governments. And can you imagine the number of people who would think how important it was that a polar bear ate a whale when the whale is probably a little cuter than the polar bear, and especially cuter until the eating starts. Because once the eating starts, there's not a lot of cute on a whale. So, we stepped in, we stopped natural selection, we saved the whales.
2: Huh. This goes back to kicking people out of our homes. Where do we get this moral superiority? Where does that come from?
1: I think that's built into humans.
2: Is it?
1: I think so. I think there's lots of diverse people, and there's people that get up in the morning to want to impose their will on others. Oh, Mark, again.
2: Why not become an RCMP officer?
1: Well, and after that, a CAO.
0: So we're...
2: Oh, there's a good question. So the CAO in Swan River is a former RCMP officer.
1: Not just an RCMP officer. Let's paint the picture correctly. A former staff sergeant.
2: Okay. So he obviously felt he was the right person to make that decision. So now we have a former RCMP something or other running for Reeve in Minnetonka.
1: Yep.
2: I wonder if their opinions would be the same on who should have that power.
1: Mm-hmm. I bet not.
2: Yeah. I bet you they each think they should have the power.
1: I know, even though they're going to have separate jobs. I know. It's interesting, isn't it? So.
2: Yeah, fascinating.
1: That's a very cool point.
2: Where are we at?
1: I have a couple more minutes on the town because I haven't quite harassed them enough yet. And then we'll do Minnetonka's minute after that. So on the town front, like I think Mayor Jacobson was trying to say something about me yesterday. And it's got this feeling because he put out this press release. where he's...
2: Well, it seems to me you two have trouble communicating, Bill. Like, when you had him, when Ainsley interviewed him on your radio,
1: yeah.
2: it sounded like you were choking on your shoe.
1: Yeah, it was hard to keep my mouth shut.
2: Is there a reason that you guys can't seem to talk to each other in the same room?
1: Well, when we're in the same room without the public listening, there's quite a lot of words.
2: Oh, so in camera, which means off camera.
1: The last time I interviewed the mayor walked out of the interview in the middle because of the questions I asked him. And so when we were going to have him on this time, to avoid, you know, the incident of him again walking out of a live interview because he was asked a question he didn't like, I was trying very hard to let Ainsley be the one to ask the questions because I didn't want to repeat the incident and make it look like I'd baited the mayor in here just simply so that he could look like a jerk in front of everybody and walk out of another live interview. So tried very hard to not go down that path, and I think I was successful at it. And you maybe got the feeling that I had some things I wanted to say, and I held back.
2: Yeah, yeah, so, for sure. And well, say them now. Well, what's on your mind, Bill?
1: So yesterday, like, you know, in this business we do news, and being Reeve does not pay full-time wages, so I still have to keep my day job, which is doing news. So present a completely factual statement that the people that ordered the evacuation had no authority to do so. And, you know, I've certainly asked council members if they had any input on that. They said they didn't. Which was required by their own rules, so whatever. It's fact. It just is what it is. And in fact, it's so much fact, it's posted on the town's website that they broke the rules. If you go on there, there's a document saying they broke their own rules. So then, this statement comes out. And the statement, I guess, by political terms, like if you want a politician that talks a lot but never says anything, the statement did that well. Oh, yeah. I too wonder all these questions. I too would like to know what happened with these things. Well, the difference is everybody outside the town office has to wait for someone to tell them. The mayor can walk into the CAO's office and say some things about what the freak happened there, but doesn't do it. But then there's the paragraph where I think he tries to refer to me. And he's a learned man, but he can't spell the name of my municipality correctly. And so if you want to talk about respect between municipalities and why there might be a breakdown in communications, let's start with the name of my municipality is the Municipality of Swan Valley West. It is not the RM. And if you want to thinly veil a press release to make it look like you're talking about in general terms, then the word would be Reeves, because there's three of us, not one. But if you want to talk about me, don't waste everybody's time. Put your feelings in the press release. Just say it. Lance thinks Bill's a jerk and a bully. That's okay to say. I can take it. He's not the only person that thinks that. It would be okay to just be honest about it and spell the name of my municipality correctly while you're doing it, because that would be respectful. Say what you think and don't spell my name wrong.
2: So do you think he was disrespecting you with that, or all the citizens of Swan Valley West?
1: I think he just doesn't even know the difference. He simply, this many years in, doesn't know how to spell the name of the municipality. So I'll tell you a story. It's going to seem like I'm trying to make them look bad. I just want to tell you the story, the whole story, the facts. I'm going to tell you about sandbags.
2: Oh, don't worry. I'm going to make this worse when you're done.
1: Okay, good. So it came to pass that there were two floods in the valley. There was some warning of each one. Not a lot, but there was some. Swan Valley West typically does not stock a lot of sandbags, because in the last 50 years, there hasn't been a lot of need for them in our municipality. So we stock a couple thousand sandbags. Maybe 5,000.
2: The sandbags only come out at election time, right?
1: Well, we maybe stock 5,000 total between our fire hall, our public works sites. Maybe we have 5,000 in stock. Maybe. So in the first flood, we did some sandbagging, and we used up some sandbags. But we had worried earlier on, what if we need more than the ones we have? So we had talked about this. And the town of Swan River is the holder of the sandbags. They have a stockpile of them. And so those sandbags are supposed to be available to us. And the government assured us that those sandbags were indeed available to Swan Valley West if we needed them. And we said, well, we're not sure, but... So we talked to the town. And they said, oh, you're wanting some sandbags. Well, we'd have to figure out what we want to charge you for them. And so they thought about it for a while, and they decided the correct price was 40 cents per sandbag.
2: With or without sand?
1: Without sand. 40 cents per empty sandbag. For just the bag. And we said, okay, well, yeah, I guess we'll buy a couple thousand of them because, you know, we're just a little nervous here.
2: Kind of an emergency, yeah.
1: We'll buy a couple thousand more just in case. And they said, well, and I'm paraphrasing, we're not sure you country bumpkins know how to properly store a sandbag because they're UV sensitive. You can't leave them laying out in the sun or they start to rot. So we don't trust you to keep those 2,000 sandbags that we're going to charge you 40 cents each for safe. Because we might charge you, you'll pay for them, we'll give them to you, and you might not look after them good enough. The only people...
2: Where does this... Well, I got to interrupt here. Yep. Where does this moral high ground come from that you have some kind of say over what I do with the thing I just purchased from you?
1: Because you're...
2: I bought it. I paid for it. It's mine. If I want to piss on it after I bought it... That's entirely up to me and none of your goddamn business.
1: Because you're the town. And so they said, we will not actually let you have these sandbags now. When you actually need them, you call us back because we don't trust you to store them in a dark place and keep them safe.
2: So now they're going to decide when you need them.
1: Well, no, when we're allowed to decide when we need them, but obviously it's not when we said we did. So call us back when you really need them. Instead of just need them, call us when you really need them, and then we'll sell them to you. And so, there came a time when we really needed them. And so we called them back and said, we really need them. And the answer was, we've decided not to sell them to you because we might need them. So we got zero sandbags from the town of Swan River's massive stockpile.
2: You got to run around until it was too late to find another way to get sandbags.
1: Yes.
2: Yeah. And we're going to say that was just a coincidence.
1: So we ordered sandbags from the province of Manitoba. Now, the price per sandbag from the province of Manitoba, the math is complicated here, so let me help you. The town wanted 40 cents a sandbag. The price from the province for the same sandbag is 0 cents. So the province will provide them for free. But the town of Swan River wanted 40 cents each from the stockpile.
2: I believe there's some pretty hefty laws and fines against profiteering during tragedies and events like this.
1: I doubt that applies to the town. So it came to pass that we ordered our sandbags from the province of Manitoba. For free. And so when they came, the sandbags arrived in the Swan River Valley, in which we all live. And after a while, the province called us and said, we just want to make sure you received your sandbags. And we said, no, we don't have any sandbags. Oh, well, we sent them to you. Well, they're not here. Well, no, they're show delivered. Well, how could this have happened? Oh, guess where our sandbags are? Taken by the town of Swan River and put into the stockpile.
2: Mayor Lass? No way.
1: Way. They put them into the town stockpile to keep them safe for us.
2: Well, and now they're worth 40 cents a piece once you're in that pile.
1: It became a political issue. And like in his press release yesterday, he says we never address these things in private. Oh, we do. There is so much stuff you don't hear on the radio. So it came to pass we got our 2,000 sandbags. And as it turned out, we were able to properly store them for the next flood 3 weeks later.
2: Nice.
1: So at the next flood, the town again had a massive stockpile of sandbags. We, too, had some sandbags because we learned our lesson. Don't trust the neighbor because they will screw us. So we had more sandbags, but we were a little nervous that we didn't have enough sandbags because there was a more bigger flood than we had expected, right? Than anybody expected. Yeah. And so, instead of wasting our time going to the town of Swan River begging to pay 40 cents a sandbag for sandbags they didn't trust us to look after, we called the province and said, listen, The roads are washing out. We might not have enough sandbags. We want an airplane. And so we got an airplane, and we loaded thousands and thousands of sandbags on an airplane. And we flew that airplane to the Swan River Valley so that we would have sandbags for sure. And we were kind of aware at the time it might be too late. But we brought them here anyway because we just didn't know what was going to happen next.
2: Where did the plane land at?
1: The plane landed at the Swan Valley Municipal Airport, which is part of the municipality of... Yes.
2: Municipal Airport.
1: Which is jointly owned by all our municipalities, but technically exists in Swan Valley West. So it came to pass that the town used all their sandbags and had no more sandbags left for their citizens to sandbag. And the town, too, had ordered sandbags, but they had put theirs on a truck. And there's no way for that truck to get here. And so I got a phone call from the same person who wouldn't sell us sandbags. Wanted them 40 cents each for them, but then
2: wouldn't
1: sell them to us for 40 cents each.
2: Not even give, just wouldn't sell.
1: Because someone told him I had sandbags on an airplane. And he wanted some of them. In the worst way. So that the town of Swan River could have sandbags. And so, I know you all think I'm a jerk. And I know we all know the appropriate response was, well, do you have a check ready for 40 cents a sandbag? And do you have do you have a place to store them that's cool and dry? Because I wouldn't want you to put them outside because, as you know, sandbags have to be protected from the sunlight. I didn't do all of that. Oh, I wanted to. But I'm a better person.
2: The laws of supply and demand say you should have been at least at $1.20 a sandbag at that point. You own the airport. The only place the plane with the sandbags can land.
1: Yeah.
2: Is in your possession. You got them over the barrel.
1: And so instead, I let them go. I said, of course we'll share sandbags with you. And so it came to pass the plane was landing. And it came to pass that we had Swan Valley West vehicles to go pick up these sandbags because we had to unload them off the plane and then give some to the town. And it came to pass that by the time we got to the airport, we couldn't back up to the plane. Because somebody else's vehicle was taking sandbags off the plane. And that vehicle did not have a Swan Valley West logo on it. Guess which municipality was taking the sandbags from the plane?
2: Oh, Minnetonka's Bozeman.
1: No, it wasn't them. It wasn't them.
2: Oh.
1: And it's not a big deal because we were going to give them sandbags.
2: Yeah, but is that not theft?
1: It's this amazing thing. Where every time
2: something that doesn't belong to you.
1: Yeah. So every time I say what the town council did, and I say, here's the facts of what they did this time, they go insane. They attack me personally. They attack my businesses. They do every single thing they can to destroy my life to get even with me for it. When all I did was tell, this is what they did. When the opportunity comes to show them a lesson and give them some of their own medicine, I don't. I shared my sandbags with them. For some unknown reason, there's still a road to the dump. After what they've done to Swan Valley West citizens in the last couple months, for some reason, I haven't removed the road to the dump yet. Now, trust me, we've talked about it. But I've also said, we can't do that to them. Even though we own the road and we own the dump and they beep us around with it, we can't do that to them. I got a letter from the mayor earlier this week. That letter hasn't been released to the public yet. It will be next week. And next week, when you read that letter, just think about what would happen if the shoe was on the other foot. Because again, we would be helping the town making sure they're okay instead of sending a letter saying, F you. Which is what the letter says. You can all read it next week once we release it at council. I am just sick of the moral high ground of the town of Swan River Council because their crap don't stink, ever. Both municipalities make mistakes, but when their municipality makes a mistake, it's somebody else's fault. And that really is, of course it's my fault because I tell people they made a mistake. And I didn't even say it's wrong. I just said, They did not, the people that ordered the evacuation were not legally allowed to do that. It ruined houses because it was ordered. People are upset. Those are the things I said. That is all true. Now, if it makes the town look bad, it's not the issue that I told people. The issue is they did it.
2: Yeah, they made themselves look bad. It's not.
1: I just happen to tell people.
2: For pointing it out, yeah.
1: I don't run their lives, and trust me, they don't want me to. I guarantee the town council does not want me over there running their town. They wouldn't enjoy it because things would be different. But they did it. And their mayor can't even stand up and say, we were wrong. He's published it on his own website. But in his statement yesterday, he can't bring himself to say it. He can't say, we were wrong. And we're sorry. Instead, he says, oh, well, the Reeve and the RM. Oh, we don't work well together. Oh, no. And, oh, I wish I knew the answers to those questions. He knows the answers now. But he doesn't want to say them because they're not great answers.
2: Ignorance is bliss.
1: I believe, as Reeve of Swan Valley West, every single thing that goes wrong in Swan Valley West is my fault, and I know the voters will hold me to account for it. And I also believe that every single thing that goes right in Swan Valley West is a credit to our staff doing their job well. I get none of the reward for what goes well, because they did that. I get all of the blame for what goes wrong, and I chose this job, and I'm okay with it. He chose to be mayor. He is ultimately responsible for every single thing that goes wrong in the town of Swan River. And anything that goes right is not because of him. It's because of his staff doing a good job. That is how it is when you lead a municipality. He should get on with being a real leader. Okay, I think I'm done now. Want to tell us a minute?
2: When are you going to stop being nice, Bill?
1: I was trying so hard to be nice today.
2: No, I said, when are you going to stop being nice? Clearly, it's not working.
1: No.
2: And in my experience, being nice just gets you used over and over and over again.
1: Mm-hmm.
2: So why be nice? There's no nice awards.
1: Because
2: no
1: we all prize. we all have to live in this damn valley. Mm-hmm. This is one valley.
2: We all
1: we're
2: have
1: supposed
2: to live
1: to...
2: in this damn valley after you be an asshole. So what's the difference?
1: I guess I just...
2: Right? They still live here, and they're behaving how they behave.
1: My
2: Nobody's
1: mouth.
2: Running them up the flagpole.
1: Wasn't their house the that needed a sandbag that day?
2: Yeah.
1: If it was the mayor's house that needed to be sandbagged, I don't know if I could have done it. But certainly the temptation would have been stronger to say, oh, I'm sorry, I'm not sure you'll keep those sandbags in the out of the light like they need to be, so I guess, I don't know, like, is your house really flooding? But it would
2: have to charge you $1.60 per bag, so I know you'll take good care of them.
1: Yeah. I don't think we should punish the citizens of the town of Swan River for their poor choices in council. But if they make those poor choices again, if this October the people of Swan River do not pick a competent council to run their town, I just don't know that anyone will be in the mood to put up with their crap anymore. At my council table, it is a full-time job to keep my council from beating them. We have a list of ways that we could end the town of Swan River problem. And my message continues to be, we have to give them a chance. But instead, every time they have a chance, they prove again they should not be running a town. I hope, and maybe I'll beg, please, if you have half a competency to be able to manage anything, and you don't believe that you should put yourself first, run for town council. They need you.
2: I don't know. Once the lawsuits start, I think we should keep the same council until after the lawsuits are done.
1: They can't be sued.
2: Because the next people are going to just pay the price for what these people did, and ultimately all the citizens are going to pay the cost.
1: They are legally protected from those lawsuits.
2: The council is.
1: The town is. And the council. And the employees. You cannot sue them for a mandatory evacuation. There can be no lawsuit. It'll just get tossed. The moment you file it, it's gone. Lawyer probably won't even file it. They are legally protected from that decision. All the people thinking they're going to sue them and all the things they're going to do, it won't work. They're legally protected.
2: But we can have a lawsuit in Canada about how horses were treated getting off a plane that was redirected over the ocean on its way to Japan.
1: Yep. But we can't sue our hometown council for them destroying houses. And they didn't even choose to destroy them. They abdicated their responsibility. When you have people that front lawn has no water on it, and they can walk in and out of their front door without touching water, and you remove them from their house at threat of going to jail, and their house is destroyed because of it, someone needs to be accountable.
2: I would agree. But you can't sue.
1: Nope. The only thing you can do...
2: Didn't collect all their guns.
1: The only option you have for this town council is vote their butts out of there. Find seven new people. Oh, Ainsley could probably stay. She hasn't drank the Kool-Aid yet. Find some people, elect them, and watch.
2: Hasn't drank which Kool-Aid yet?
1: Watch your town start growing. Watch businesses wanting to come here. Watch the drug problem going away. Watch the homelessness issue being dealt with. Put some real people at that council table that actually look after the whole valley. Work well with their neighbors. When you see that letter next week from the mayor, and I'm sure next Friday we'll talk about it, if you live in the town of Swan River and you can vote and you let that keep happening to your town in this valley, you are to blame.
2: Get out and vote, people.
1: Yep. And run.
3: Mm-hmm.
1: We need some people to run to. And I will...
2: Run as in participate, not escape.
1: Right. Yes. Yeah. Somebody has to be willing to be on that council. And I know the fear is, if you can get one new person, look at the trouble Ainsley has. I'll try not to overshare, but she's not treated well. Because she's an outsider that thinks they should do better. Any one person has that problem. We need enough new people on that council to end what they've been doing all these years. The culture needs to change in the town. It is not okay to have a non-elected person making all the council decisions. It's not okay to have councillors saying, oh, I wouldn't want to have to decide that because people might be mad at me. Then don't run for council, Dwayne. You shouldn't be there. First of all, if you're 80, you shouldn't be there, period. But you also shouldn't be there if you can't make a decision for the betterment of the valley. He should not be on council now, and he certainly shouldn't be on council after the election.
2: Do you think the problem's just in the council and in the leaders, like in that group, or is it throughout the whole town?
1: It's throughout the organization.
2: And I asked that question because I'm gonna throw some shade in my Minotonus Minute here. And I'm kind of wondering if, you know, do you think the problem is just in that group in Swan River or numerous groups in Swan River?
1: I think it's the old boys club running council and running the town. I'm not going to say there isn't an old boys club running other organizations. There certainly is in some cases. But specifically the town, it's a culture problem. It's in the town. Every new person is indoctrinated into that culture. The only way to fix it is going to be change all the leadership and have the leadership change the culture in the organization. And it won't be easy. And there'll be a lot of bad times between now and success. But it can be done.
2: Well said. Glad you still believe, Bill.
1: Mm-hmm. I do. I have to keep believing or I'm leaving. When I stop believing, I'm selling everything I own here and I'm going someplace else. As long as I'm still here, I still believe. Anywhere but here. But I still believe this can be fixed. And as long as I have that belief, I'm going to stay.
2: You're never leaving.
1: I may have that belief forever.
2: Minotonus Minute.
1: Yep.
2: I would like to shout out Samaritan's Purse. From the day they rolled into town, into Minotonus, and set up camp, they immediately began sourcing local businesses to get their food and their supplies.
1: Good.
2: Including myself, Swan Valley Meats, the local community store, the shop in Minotonus.
1: Nice.
2: I'd also like to shout out the Scales family for the barbecue they're doing this weekend that is featuring burgers from Swan Valley Meats and ice cream from Shivers Ice Cream.
1: It was yesterday, but yes, it did.
2: Okay, sorry.
1: Nope.
2: But here's my skill testing question for the three of you. How many community barbecues have been organized by local charities in the last 3 months, do you figure? 30?
1: At least 30. Maybe. I've lost count. I think everybody has lots. Lots and lots.
2: Okay. Lots and lots. So how many cases of burgers do you think were purchased from Bonito Meats or Swan Valley Meats to be cooked at all those barbecues held by our local charities?
1: Must have been a lot.
2: Not a one. Not one. Not one head of lettuce. Not one burger. I can't speak to where they got the fresh bacon, but I, based on the, you know, the other two answers, I don't think they got it from a local bakery. So I'm not going to speak for the other businesses that I spoke to on this, but I'm going to speak for myself to these local charities that only darken my doorway once a year with their handout. If it's not financially feasible for you to support my business, it is no longer financially feasible for me to support your charity.
1: Yep.
2: And my song for the week is Right Now by Van Halen.
1: Interesting choice. Well, Dale, good to talk to you as always.
2: Thank you. Pleasure talking to you, Bill.
1: We'll see you next week.
2: Bye.

0: 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This is CJ Radio News.
1: Well, good morning. It's almost 9 o'clock in Manitoba. Kind of getting close to 8 o'clock in Saskatchewan. Let's look at CJ Radio News. I'm Bill Gade. Prime Minister Mark Carney says Canada has a full range of options if it cannot reach a deal to avoid new U.S. tariffs next month. U.S. President Donald Trump has threatened 50% tariffs on several Canadian goods by August 19th. Carney says it would be counterproductive to identify specific retaliation plans now, but everything's on the table. You think we'll do it? Some premiers are open to using exports such as energy as leverage, while Alberta and Saskatchewan are warning against that approach. A Roblin teacher has had his Manitoba teaching certificate cancelled after a disciplinary panel found he sent explicit messages to a social media user he believed was a 15-year-old girl. Josh Broxma, who taught and coached in the Mountain View School Division, did not participate in the written hearing. The panel found his conduct made him unsuitable to teach, citing messages and images sent during an undercover police investigation in Minnesota. The panel said canceling his certificate was necessary to protect the public and maintain confidence in the profession. You may notice that twice this week now you've heard of a teacher doing wrong and what they did. That's new rules in Manitoba that we now find out what they did instead of just finding out they're no longer a teacher, but not knowing why. Prairie Mountain Health has released photos showing extensive flood damage inside the Dauphin Regional Health Center, which could remain closed for up to a year. Dauphin Mayor Dave Boziak says the images help show the scale of the damage after floodwater left the hospital muddy, humid, and without power or air circulation in some areas. About 80 people are working on the cleanup. Boziak said crews still need to remove water from lower areas before critical systems and equipment can be fully assessed. A Winnipeg firefighter accused of breaching a protection order this week has twice been jailed in the past decade for criminally harassing two different women. Court records show 59-year-old Christopher Goethals was allowed to return to work with the Winnipeg Fire Paramedic Service after those cases. Police say he was arrested July 21st while in uniform and driving a service vehicle, despite being under a protection order and serving a conditional sentence. Firefighters Union says the allegations do not reflect its members, while the city is not commenting. Manitoba is launching a safety assessment of high-risk trails and areas in provincial parks after two brothers drowned at Nunavik Lake in the Whiteshell. Environment Minister Mike Boyce says the province will look for areas that may need safety improvements, including better signage or barriers. 10-year-old Maximo A. Ramirez slipped and fell from rocks in Sturgeon Falls on Saturday. 13-year-old brother went in to try to save him. Maximo's body was recovered Wednesday. Aaron was found on Thursday. Let's look at news. Weather is on the way.
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5: There is a yellow warning for heat today for Verdun, Oak Lake, Gimli, Arbor, where humidex values reaching 38 are expected today. And daytime humidex values in the upper 30s to the low 40s are expected today and Saturday, along with overnight lows in the upper teens. The forecast for Swan River Dauphin, mainly cloudy today, 60% chance of showers early this morning and a risk of a thunderstorm. Then clearing, local smoke, high of 28, humidex 35, a UV index of 7 or high. A few clouds overnight and a low of 15. Tomorrow, sunny in the morning and early afternoon, then a mix of sun and cloud. Chance of showers late in the afternoon and a risk of a thunderstorm as well. High of 30, humidex 37, a UV index of 8 or very high. Clear overnight and a low of 19. Sunday, 60% chance of showers, high of 29, low of 17. Monday, high of 30, low of 17. And Tuesday, a high of 29. For Nipo, Minnedosa, mainly cloudy today. 60% chance of showers early this morning with the risk of a thunderstorm. Local smoke, high of 28, humidex 36, a UV index of 8 or very high. Clear overnight, then fog patches developing and a low of 14. Saturday, sunny in the morning and afternoon with a mix of sun and cloud and a chance of showers late in the afternoon and the risk of a thunderstorm. High of 30, humidex 38, a UV index of 8 or very high. Overnight, a low of 17. Sunday, 60% chance of showers, high of 29, low of 16. Monday, high of 30, low of 16. And Tuesday, a high of 30. For Verdon Oak Lake, mainly cloudy today, 60% chance of showers or thunderstorms in the morning, then clearing. Local smoke in the afternoon, high of 32, humidex 40, a UV index of 8 or very high. Clear overnight with local smoke and low of 16. Saturday, sunny, high of 34, humidex 42, a UV index of 8 or very high. Clear overnight, a low of 17. Sunday, cloudy, 60% chance of showers, high of 29, low of 16. Monday, high of 30, low of 16. And Tuesday, a high of 30. For Gimli Arberg, sunny this morning, then a mix of sun and cloud with a 60% chance of showers or thunderstorms this morning, as well as the risk of a thunderstorm this afternoon. Local smoke this afternoon, wind south of 30, gusting to 50 kilometers an hour. High of 30, humidex 38, a UV index of 7 or high. Risk of a thunderstorm in the evening, local smoke in the evening as well, and a low of 16. Saturday, sunny. High of 30, humidex 40, the UV index of 8 or very high, clear overnight and a low of 18. Sunday, high of 31, low of 18. Monday, high of 30, low of 17. And Tuesday, a high of 30. For Esther, hazy mix of sun and cloud today. Chance of showers and risk of a thunderstorm this morning. Hazy in the morning as well. Winds gusting to 50 kilometers an hour. High of 27, humidex 31, a UV index of 7 or high. Clear overnight and a low of 16. Saturday, sunny, high of 31, humidex 39, a UV index of 8 or very high. Cloudy periods overnight, 60% chance of showers and low of 18. Sunday, chance of showers, high of 29, low of 16. Monday, high of 29, low of 15. And Tuesday, a high of 28.
1: I feel a little sad because Saturday, yesterday, said it was going to be 34 degrees. I've kind of backed that up a bit, which I mean is okay. 34 is kind of warm. 20 degrees in Esterhazy this hour. In Gimli is 19. Verdon is 20. Nipawa is 20. And in Swan River, it is 22 degrees.
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0: get back to Sing Along Friday. Back in the day, we'll do for July the 24th.
1: Alrighty.
0: Looks like 52 years ago, 1974, Death Wish was released. Charles Bronson was in it. That's vigilante Paul Kersey, I guess. Bruce Willis played him in a remake in 2018. Oh, here's some music history. 48 years ago, 1978.
1: Good year.
0: Yeah, I thought this was older, though. Sgt. Pepper's Lonely Hearts Club Band was released.
1: Oh. We hope you enjoyed the show.
0: Yeah. It actually starred Peter Frampton and the Bee Gees. Who knew? Mm-hmm. I haven't seen it, so. 46 years ago, 1980, the great Peter Sellers died of a heart attack at the age of 54.
1: Hmm.
0: He was the Pink Panther. Or the Clouseau, right? In the Pink Panther.
1: Oh, okay.
0: Steve Martin did the remake. I didn't care for it. And I like Steve Martin. Hmm. But, you know, that's just my own thing. 44 years ago, 1982, Survivor's Eye of the Tiger. Theme song for Rocky III hit mm-hmm. number one. Yeah. Popular song there.
1: Very.
0: 39 years ago, 1987, La Bamba was released. Lou Diamond Phillips as Richie Valens. It was a movie. And Rick Dees in the morning, I guess he played. 28 years ago, 1998, Saving Private Ryan. That was released.
1: Okay, I saw that one.
0: Mm-hmm.
1: It was intense.
0: Won a whole bunch of stuff. Best director, Steven Spielberg. Best cinematography. Best film editing. Best sound editing. Best sound mixing.
1: Is that Tom Hanks in that?
0: Maybe. But who was she? Wasn't she a she? Meg Ryan, was it?
1: Oh.
0: I don't remember.
1: Not the one I remember.
0: Okay, maybe it's something else. 14 years ago, 2012, Jefferson star Sherman Hemsley died at 74. I think it was George Jefferson, wasn't it? Could be. Birthdays today. Who do we know that's having a birthday that's famous? As famous as you might be if you have a birthday. Jennifer Lopez, 57. You know who that is?
1: Wow, she's 57.
0: Yeah.
1: Oh, may we all wish to...
0: Well, you'd look... not you. I mean, I'd
1: age
0: look...
1: like that.
0: I'd age that well, too, if I had, like, money to spend on who knows what's going on there.
1: People to do all the things, yeah.
0: Pam Tillis is 69. Country singer. Mel Tillis's daughter. That was probably uncalled for. Yeah, he had a stutter, though. Yeah. But nice guy. I like his stuff. Her stuff, though, maybe... It was Memphis. Shake the Sugar Tree, Spilled Perfume, and Don't Tell Me What to Do. Not sure if I know that one. Linda Carter, 75, the original Wonder Woman. She also played a bunch of other stuff. Michael Richards at 77. Kramer. Yeah, on Seinfeld.
1: He's 77?
0: 77. He's funny.
1: Yes.
0: Gallagher went on a birthday today. Watermelon smashing superstar. Comedian. Didn't he wear kind of a strange hat and suspenders? Amelia Earhart would have had a birthday today. Died in 1937. First woman to fly solo across the Atlantic. Disappeared mysteriously July the 2nd, 1937, during her attempt to fly around the world. Of course, there's all sorts of speculation and all that other kind of stuff that she might have survived and that kind of thing. Today is National Tequila Day.
1: Oh.
0: You like a good tequila?
1: Can you get tequila in the drive-thru?
0: I don't know, but it's National Drive-Thru Day.
1: Mm-hmm.
0: Maybe ask for a tequila when you do that. Although, that may be not suggested. Like if you... I don't know. They couldn't do that. Not the places I go.
1: No.
0: I don't think they give you that option.
1: Although, I'm thinking Winnipeg has a couple of drive-thru vendors.
0: Do they?
1: Mm-hmm.
0: But not drink drive
1: through. Beer vendors.
0: Oh, okay.
1: Mm-hmm. So, yeah.
0: As we mentioned, 44 years ago, 1982, Survivor's Eye of the Tiger, Rocky III. This was number one. You can sing along if you know the words. I think it has the word I in it, and of, and the, and tiger.
1: Mm-hmm.
0: It's the only part I know.
1: Well, it's the thrill of the fight.
0: Oh, is that in there too?
1: Maybe.

0: 15 minutes after the top of the hour on the sing-along Friday. The police, RCMP, are asking for the public's help in locating a woman wanted in connection with an alleged assault and robbery in Carmen, Manitoba.
1: Really?
0: Mm-hmm. Not Carmen, San Diego. Carmen, Manitoba.
1: Mm.
0: Mm-hmm. Police say they received a report on July 20th, about 9 p.m. A man had been assaulted, tied up, and had his truck stolen.
1: So many questions I have. I don't mean to make light of it, but...
0: Oh, I had the same initial thought at you had me at tied up. There's the woman.
1: Okay, there's the woman.
0: The mugshot.
1: Mm-hmm. I just see her head, so I don't know what the rest of her looks like. Mm-hmm. Does she have big muscles?
0: No idea. Okay, let me just skip down there. So officers responding to a residential property in Carmen learned that a woman living on the property approached the 59-year-old property owner and demanded the keys to his truck.
1: Uh-huh.
0: When the guy refused, she assaulted him. Mm-hmm. Don't know what that is, but I can imagine. The suspect, she, then bound the man's hands with cords and duct tape, took his keys, wallet, money, and some tools, and drove off in his truck. Like, this is like movie.
1: Mm-hmm. I have so many questions.
0: The man was taken to hospital for treatment of his injuries. RCMP say the truck has since been recovered, but the suspect has not been located. So they've issued an arrest warrant for her name's Miranda Garas, G-E-R-A-S, 37 years old, of Carmen, in connection with this incident. 5'2", medium build, brown hair, green eyes.
1: 5'2" yet?
0: 5'2". They don't say how old the man is.
1: I'd be being tall. Treated for my pride being hurt or something.
0: Goodness. It sounds, and like, who knows if she was intoxicated by something at the time, or if that was, if, I don't know. I mean, I just can't imagine somebody, well, I guess the average person can't imagine doing that, but this is like, that's insane.
1: It is. Trying to be good about it too, because, you know, somebody got hurt on this because of this kind of thing. But
0: yes, and it sounds like they didn't say that he was seriously injured by any means, but that he was treated for his injuries, but assaulted, and sheesh.
1: Yeah.
0: Mm-hmm.
1: I guess note to us guys, watch those women.
0: Oh, Mark.
1: Well, it wasn't the guy that did the assaulting.
0: No, it wasn't.
1: Uh-huh. It was your kind.

0: And now it's time for
1: five
2: random
3: facts.
4: Let's do some random facts for Friday. Have some fun there. Oh, how about this? Most pencils sold have eraser tips, right? In North America? Those sold in Europe usually don't. In Europa, singular, I guess.
3: Erasers separate.
4: Yeah, they say British consumers typically buy erasers separately. I do too, though. I have a separate, you know, they work better.
3: Oh, okay.
4: I find.
3: I like the white erasers.
4: Yes, that's what you should buy. Yeah.
3: Why don't they put the white ones on the pencils?
4: Wow.
3: I think I
4: actually
3: have something there.
4: The mechanical pencils, I think, do.
3: I think you're right there, sir.
4: The ones that have the eraser.
3: Mm-hmm.
4: Back to the British and that, they say they refer to the standalone erasers as rubbers. How come you're laughing? A glass ball will bounce higher than a rubber ball of the same size if it doesn't break. Glass ball bounce higher. Hmm. They say that's because the rubber ball loses energy when it's compressed before returning to its original shape.
3: Okay.
4: Glass is rigid, so it retains the energy of the impact.
3: Science-y.
4: Mm-hmm. Might have to try that later.
3: Physics-y even.
4: Mm-hmm. The largest snowflake ever recorded? They say in 1887 at a place in Montana, it was 15 inches in diameter.
3: What?
4: And 8 inches thick. I don't know.
3: Can that be... fell from the sky?
4: I don't know. They claim so. Of course, it was 1887. They didn't know how to measure back then, probably. How about this? The reason the taste of artificial banana flavoring and fake banana-flavored products doesn't taste like bananas is that it's based on another type of banana that was wiped out by a plague in the 1950s.
3: That's weird.
4: Well, why don't we just make it taste like the bananas now?
3: Mm-hmm. Make the flavoring with bananas.
4: Yeah. The second B in BYOB doesn't mean beer everywhere.
3: Oh.
4: A poll in the UK asked what it stood for. 39% said bottle.
3: Ah,
4: bring your own bottle.
3: Wondered.
4: 38% said booze. Bring your own booze.
3: Mm-hmm.
4: Only 5% said beer. For the record, 17% didn't know what BYOB meant. Seriously, I'm not making that up.
5: This has been today's edition of
1: 1, 2, 3, 4, 5.
2: Random
1: facts.
6: That's so random.
7: Ain't no.

0: almost 24 minutes after 9, after 8 in Saskatchewan. This is an interesting one. Look at the size of this goldfish.
1: It looks pretty big. I don't.
0: It is. They're saying they're talking 15 centimeters wide. 15 centimeters wide.
1: Because you've ever seen those? What are they? The ones that they have outside in the little pools. A lot of people have.
0: Like koi.
1: Yeah.
0: Look at us. Zing.
1: Zing. Yeah. There's some. I think our friend Cindy used to have some.
0: Okay.
1: I don't think she does now, but.
0: So this looks like it could be koi fish material, just based on the size. When we think goldfish, we think like the size of a toonie or ish.
1: So I can't remember. Is it the koi or is it the goldfish that if, you know, they stay small because you have them in a small place, but if you had a bigger container?
0: I think both, but in this case, definitely the goldfish.
1: Really?
0: Alberta is urging residents to stop releasing goldfish into waterways. Now, this is a first that I've ever heard of something like this. So the government of Alberta issued an important reminder to owners of pet goldfish in the province. Don't let it loose.
1: Mm-hmm.
0: This is a campaign launched after, and at first I'm reading this, I'm thinking, is this fake news? Like, what's going on here? Don't let it loose. We're talking about goldfish. The campaign was launched after more than 100 incidents, 100 of the invasive fish being found in Alberta waterways. So goldfish. Now, this isn't because people are flushing them down the toilet and they're making their way to the waterways. That's according to Nicole Kimmel. She's an Alberta invasive species specialist.
1: Of course she is.
0: She said people are actually intentionally dumping them into our waterways, and they are overwintering and thriving and finding ways to reproduce.
1: Oh.
0: So the campaign is reminding residents that releasing invasive species, including goldfish, into waterways carries fines up to $70,000 and up to a year in prison.
1: Good luck getting that out of a 7-year-old, right?
0: She says people might think they're just dumping goldfish, but actually they might be introducing snails, fish disease, plant fragments that can also take over the water body in Alberta. So the Ministry of the Environment of Alberta says that some goldfish found in the province, so that one I showed you was 15 centimeters wide, they've grown up to 15 inches long. With abundant food, like you said, and no tank size limitations, they grow fast and compete with the native species for habitat. That's what the big push for to not release them into the waterway. Who would have thought? Over 100 incidents.
1: Yeah, that seems like a lot.
0: The only time I ever bought bulk goldfish, which were called feeder fish at the time, was to feed a piranha. Every couple weeks, the piranha, named Poseidon, would eat 20 feeder fish in a couple days. You'd release the fish in there, and he would gobble, gobble, gobble, and in 2 weeks, boom, you'd give them the fish. I got a little lobster at one time. I thought they could be friends because he had his pincers. But the lobster lasted a few days, and then lobster shell. Yeah. Anyway, so I'm not sure why people would be buying so many goldfish and then deliberately going to a waterway. Like, I don't see the correlation there, but 100 incidents.
1: But I could see,
0: you know, it's happening.
1: Mommy, can we buy those, please? Please, it's just a goldfish.
0: And then we go and just dump them in the river.
1: Or in my case, when I was, I don't know how old, it's like, Mommy, buy the filet fish sandwich because they're giving a goldfish away. That was at McDonald's way back when they were.
0: Oh, and you got a little pack of goldfish crackers.
1: No.
0: Oh.
1: They were giving an actual goldfish away. They had the actual bowls there with the goldfish floating.
0: Was that to help you understand what you were eating?
1: I don't know. But it's like.
0: That's an interesting.
1: I was so disappointed because they gave you a card, like a coupon, I guess it really was. You had to go to
0: a
1: store, yes. But it was actually, I think, it was almost like a little, if I recall it right. Long time ago. So eventually we got that, and then we of course ended up getting a bit, you know, this bowl's too small for that, and gotta get a fish tank.
0: Well, then
1: and all
0: you
1: that.
0: Need a filter. Mm-hmm. Well, then you need an air stone.
1: Oh,
0: don't forget the plant.
1: Lots of fun.
0: Yes.

0: Okay, I'm having a deja vu moment.
1: Like you've heard the song before?
0: Like we just did this. No, seriously. I remember doing this last Friday and stumbling over, like, I can't remember. We were talking about something else, and I couldn't think, okay, what happens next? What do I say is?
1: Oh. So do you know what to say now?
0: Maybe. That's going to do it for the show for this morning. Give me a moment. We'll set you back because right now we're on the network, right? We're all joined together, obviously. Put you back to your local stations, and then the weather dude's going to tell you your weather. In about half an hour or so, top of the hour, Aiden Sparks will tell you your news. So that part, it was okay.
1: Yes.
0: Then we're thinking, you know, great music throughout the whole day. Saturday, though, you know, your typical Saturday till 6 o'clock. The classic country and oldie show. I had trouble with that last week. Ainsley had to help me.
1: Mm.
0: I swear it seems like it was yesterday. Like literally. So from 6 to 9, classic country and oldie show with Adam T, right?
1: Yeah, Adam T.
0: Then from 9 to 10, polka, polka, polka.
1: Mm-hmm.
0: Put in like a good polka. Sunday, of course, some gospel music around 10 o'clock, and then probably in certain areas there, they may have a preacher talking to you for a couple minutes. And zing, it'll be Monday already. It'll seem like deja vu there.
1: Woo.
0: It's going to be quick.
1: Mm-hmm.
0: Mm-hmm. It'll be warm, it looks like.
1: Mm-hmm.
0: Hopefully everybody can, you know, what's the word? Get through it safely, you know, because when you've got Humidex, you know, up there, like today for Verdon, humidex of 40.
1: Yes.
0: That's, you want to be in
1: that's
0: the shade.
1: Extreme heat. Yeah.
0: Yeah. So you want to, you know.
1: Take breaks, light colored clothing.
0: Lots of water.
1: Lots of water.
0: Have
1: not
0: you noticed?
1: All fluids are created equal.
0: No.
1: Drinking pop is not the same.
0: Mm-hmm. Did you notice much for bugs in the last day or two?
1: Like did I notice much for bugs?
0: Yes. Mosquitoes. Like, did you?
1: Yes.
0: Yes?
1: They were. I was getting bit driving here. There was a whole bunch in my vehicle. I'm just having the door open, getting in.
0: What? Really?
1: Oh, goodness. Oh.
0: You know what? They must be attracted to the color of your vehicle.
1: Oh, I'm sure that's what
0: I'm
1: it
0: thinking
1: is.
0: That's what it is.
1: Oh, I'm sure.
0: Yeah. Anyway, whatever plans everybody has, hopefully, if they're good plans, they go well.
1: Mm-hmm. You can avoid those pesky critters.
0: Yeah. Yeah. You guys have a great weekend, and we'll be back Monday morning, right?
1: Yep.
0: You want to add anything else? Or?
1: That's it.
0: Okay.
1: Bye.
0: Bye.

0: From the CJ Radio Weather Center, here is the forecast for Swan River and Dauphin. Today, mainly cloudy with 60% chance of showers early this morning and risk of a thunderstorm. Clearing this morning, local smoke. Wind southwest 20 kilometers per hour, becoming northwest 20 near noon. High 28, humidex 35, UV index 7 or high. Tonight, a few clouds. Fog patches developing overnight. Wind northwest 20 kilometers per hour, becoming light this evening. Low 15 Saturday, sunny in the morning and early in the afternoon. Then a mix of sun and cloud with 30% chance of showers late in the afternoon. Risk of a thunderstorm late in the afternoon. Fog patches dissipating in the morning. Wind becoming southwest 20 kilometers per hour late in the afternoon. High 30, humidex 37, UV index 8 or very high. Saturday night clear, low 19. Sunday, a mix of sun and cloud with 60% chance of showers, high 29. Sunday night, cloudy periods with 60% chance of showers, low 17. Monday, sunny, high 30.
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1: You played it cool and I played it dumb. Don't you think I'm a little too young to be messed with like that?

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1: From the national newsroom of CJ Radio, I'm Aiden Sparks. Prairie Mountain Health has released photos showing extensive flood damage inside Dauphin Regional Health Center, which could remain closed for up to a year. Dauphin Mayor David Bosiak says the images help show the scale of the damage after floodwater left the hospital muddy, humid, and without power or air circulation in some areas. About 80 people are working on the cleanup. Bosiak says crews still need to remove water from lower areas before critical systems and equipment can be fully assessed. A Roblin teacher has had his Manitoba teaching certificate canceled after a disciplinary panel found he sent explicit messages to a social media user he believed was a 15-year-old girl. Josh Broxma, who taught and coached in the Mountain View School Division, did not participate in the written hearing. The panel found his conduct made him unsuitable to teach, citing messages and images sent during an undercover police investigation in Minnesota. The panel said canceling his certificate was necessary to protect the public and maintain confidence in the profession. A Winnipeg firefighter accused of breaching a protection order this week has twice been jailed in the past decade for criminally harassing two different women. Court records show 59-year-old Christopher Guthels was allowed to return to work with the Winnipeg Fire Paramedic Service after those cases. Police say he was arrested July 21st while in uniform and driving a service vehicle, despite being under a protection order and serving a conditional sentence. The firefighters' union says the allegations do not reflect its members, while the city is not commenting. A Martinsville construction company has been charged after a large vehicle struck a Saskatoon overpass in March. The city says Keeley Contracting Limited faces a bylaw charge of operating a vehicle in a way that damages city infrastructure after a collision with the 108th Street overpass above Circle Drive on March 11th. The driver is also charged and is due in court August 19th. Saskatoon says it plans to seek damages. A city report previously estimated damage from the first two March overpass strikes at $750,000. That's a look at news. Weather is next.
2: From the CJ Radio Weather Center, here is the forecast for Swan River and Dauphin. Today, mainly cloudy with 60% chance of showers early this morning and risk of a thunderstorm. Clearing this morning, local smoke. Wind southwest 20 kilometers per hour, becoming northwest 20 near noon. High 28, humidex 35, UV index 7 or high. Tonight, a few clouds. Fog patches developing overnight. Wind northwest 20 kilometers per hour, becoming light this evening. Low 15 Saturday, sunny in the morning and early in the afternoon. Then a mix of sun and cloud with 30% chance of showers late in the afternoon. Risk of a thunderstorm late in the afternoon. Fog patches dissipating in the morning. Wind becoming southwest 20 kilometers per hour late in the afternoon. High 30, humidex 37, UV index 8 or very high. Saturday night clear, low 19. Sunday, a mix of sun and cloud with 60% chance of showers, high 29. Sunday night, cloudy periods with 60% chance of showers, low 17. Monday, sunny, high 30.
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0: From the CJ Radio Weather Center, here is the forecast for Swan River and Dauphin. Today, mainly cloudy with 60% chance of showers early this morning and risk of a thunderstorm. Clearing this morning, local smoke. Wind southwest 20 kilometers per hour, becoming northwest 20 near noon. High 28, humidex 35, UV index 7 or high. Tonight, a few clouds. Fog patches developing overnight. Wind northwest 20 kilometers per hour, becoming light this evening. Low 15 Saturday, sunny in the morning and early in the afternoon. Then a mix of sun and cloud with 30% chance of showers late in the afternoon. Risk of a thunderstorm late in the afternoon. Fog patches dissipating in the morning. Wind becoming southwest 20 kilometers per hour late in the afternoon. High 30, humidex 37, UV index 8 or very high. Saturday night clear, low 19. Sunday, a mix of sun and cloud with 60% chance of showers, high 29. Sunday night, cloudy periods with 60% chance of showers, low 17. Monday, sunny, high 30.
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1: From the national newsroom of CJ Radio, I'm Aiden Sparks. The Manitoba Métis Federation is training Métis security guards to help protect its growing number of buildings and facilities. The MMF has signed a deal with Garda North, a partnership involving Garda World Security and the Fort McKay Métis Nation's business arm. A first group of 12 MMF citizens has already graduated from the two-week program, with the Federation covering the cost. The new security branch, called N4 Garda North, could provide guards for MMF-owned buildings, transitional housing, rural facilities, and construction camps. A Martinsville construction company has been charged after a large vehicle struck a Saskatoon overpass in March. The city says Keeley Contracting Limited faces a bylaw charge of operating a vehicle in a way that damages city infrastructure after a collision with the 108th Street overpass above Circle Drive on March 11th. The driver is also charged and is due in court August 19th. Saskatoon says it plans to seek damages. A city report previously estimated damage from the first two March overpass strikes at $750,000. The Trump administration is imposing new tariffs on dozens of countries, including Canada, citing forced labor in supply chains. Canada, Mexico, and the United Kingdom will face a 10% tariff, while other countries will see a 12.5% levy. The new duties will not apply to goods that comply with CUSMA, so they are not expected to change Canada's current tariff situation. Canada's trade minister says the move was expected as the U.S. replaces an earlier global tariff tool. Prairie Mountain Health has released photos showing extensive flood damage inside Dauphin Regional Health Center, which could remain closed for up to a year. Dauphin Mayor David Bosiak says the images help show the scale of the damage after floodwater left the hospital muddy, humid, and without power or air circulation in some areas. About 80 people are working on the cleanup. Bosiak says crews still need to remove water from lower areas before critical systems and equipment can be fully assessed. That's a look at news. Weather is next.
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3: From the CJ Radio Weather Center, here's the forecast for Swan River and Dauphin. Today, mainly cloudy with 60% chance of showers early this morning and risk of a thunderstorm. Clearing this morning, local smoke. Wind southwest 20 kilometers per hour, becoming northwest 20 near noon. High 28, humidex 35, UV index 7 or high. Tonight, a few clouds, fog patches developing overnight, wind northwest 20 kilometers per hour, becoming light this evening, low 15, Saturday, sunny in the morning and early in the afternoon, then a mix of sun and cloud with 30% chance of showers late in the afternoon, risk of a thunderstorm late in the afternoon, fog patches dissipating in the morning, wind becoming southwest 20 kilometers per hour late in the afternoon, high 30, humidex 37, UV index 8 or very high. Saturday night, clear, low 19. Sunday, a mix of sun and cloud with 60% chance of showers, high 29. Sunday night, cloudy periods with 60% chance of showers, low 17. Monday, sunny, high 30.
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0: From the CJ Radio Weather Center, here is the forecast for Swan River and Dauphin. Today, mainly cloudy with 60% chance of showers early this morning and risk of a thunderstorm. Clearing this morning, local smoke. Wind southwest 20 kilometers per hour, becoming northwest 20 near noon. High 28, humidex 35, UV index 7 or high. Tonight, a few clouds. Fog patches developing overnight. Wind northwest 20 kilometers per hour, becoming light this evening. Low 15 Saturday, sunny in the morning and early in the afternoon. Then a mix of sun and cloud with 30% chance of showers late in the afternoon. Risk of a thunderstorm late in the afternoon. Fog patches dissipating in the morning. Wind becoming southwest 20 kilometers per hour late in the afternoon. High 30, humidex 37, UV index 8 or very high. Saturday night clear, low 19. Sunday, a mix of sun and cloud with 60% chance of showers, high 29. Sunday night, cloudy periods with 60% chance of showers, low 17. Monday, sunny, high 30.
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1: From the national newsroom of CJ Radio, I'm Aiden Sparks. Prime Minister Mark Carney says Canada has a full range of options if it cannot reach a deal to avoid new U.S. tariffs next month. U.S. President Donald Trump has threatened 50% tariffs on several Canadian goods by August 19th. Carney says it would be counterproductive to identify specific retaliation plans now, but everything is on the table. Some premiers are open to using exports such as energy as leverage, while Alberta and Saskatchewan are warning against that approach. The Manitoba Métis Federation is training Métis security guards to help protect its growing number of buildings and facilities. The MMF has signed a deal with Garda North, a partnership involving Garda World Security and the Fort McKay Métis Nation's business arm. A first group of 12 MMF citizens has already graduated from the two-week program, with the Federation covering the cost. The new security branch, called N4 Garda North, could provide guards for MMF-owned buildings, transitional housing, rural facilities, and construction camps. A Martinsville construction company has been charged after a large vehicle struck a Saskatoon overpass in March. The city says Keeley Contracting Limited faces a bylaw charge of operating a vehicle in a way that damages city infrastructure after a collision with the 108th Street overpass above Circle Drive on March 11th. The driver is also charged and is due in court August 19th. Saskatoon says it plans to seek damages. A city report previously estimated damage from the first two March overpass strikes at $750,000. A former for-profit personal care home on Pembina Highway is now full after being taken over by the Manitoba government earlier this year. The Golden Door Geriatric Center has been renamed Prairie Crocus Manor and is being managed by the Winnipeg Regional Health Authority. Health Minister Uzoma Asegwara says all 78 beds are occupied and all 70 unionized staff have kept their jobs. The province took over the home in February after it stopped accepting new residents and was expected to close in April. That's a look at news. Weather is next.
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3: From the CJ Radio Weather Center, here's the forecast for Swan River and Dauphin. Today, mainly sunny. Local smoke. Wind northwest, 20 kilometers per hour. High 28, humidex 35. UV index 7 or high. Tonight, a few clouds. Fog patches developing overnight. Wind northwest, 20 kilometers per hour, becoming light this evening. Low 15. Saturday, sunny in the morning and early in the afternoon, then a mix of sun and cloud with 30% chance of showers late in the afternoon. Risk of a thunderstorm late in the afternoon. Fog patches dissipating in the morning. Wind becoming southwest, 20 kilometers per hour late in the afternoon. High 30, humidex 37, UV index 8 or very high. Saturday night, clear, low 19. Sunday, a mix of sun and cloud with 60% chance of showers. High 29. Sunday night, cloudy periods with 60% chance of showers. Low 17. Monday sunny, high 30.
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0: From the CJ Radio Weather Center, here's the forecast for Swan River and Dauphin. Today, mainly sunny. Local smoke, wind northwest 20 kilometers per hour, high 28, humidex 35, UV index 7 or high. Tonight, a few clouds. Fog patches developing overnight. Wind northwest 20 kilometers per hour, becoming light this evening. Low 15. Saturday, sunny in the morning and early in the afternoon, then a mix of sun and cloud with 30% chance of showers late in the afternoon. Risk of a thunderstorm late in the afternoon. Fog patches dissipating in the morning. Wind becoming southwest 20 kilometers per hour late in the afternoon. High 30, humidex 37, UV index 8 or very high. Saturday night, clear, low 19. Sunday, a mix of sun and cloud with 60% chance of showers. High 29. Sunday night, cloudy periods with 60% chance of showers. Low 17. Monday, sunny. High 30.
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1: From the national newsroom of CJ Radio, I'm Aiden Sparks. A Roblin teacher has had his Manitoba teaching certificate canceled after a disciplinary panel found he sent explicit messages to a social media user he believed was a 15-year-old girl. Josh Broxma, who taught and coached in the Mountain View School Division, did not participate in the written hearing. The panel found his conduct made him unsuitable to teach, citing messages and images sent during an undercover police investigation in Minnesota. The panel said canceling his certificate was necessary to protect the public and maintain confidence in the profession. A Martinsville construction company has been charged after a large vehicle struck a Saskatoon overpass in March. The city says Keeley Contracting Limited faces a bylaw charge of operating a vehicle in a way that damages city infrastructure after a collision with the 108th Street overpass above Circle Drive on March 11th. The driver is also charged and is due in court August 19th. Saskatoon says it plans to seek damages. A city report previously estimated damage from the first two March overpass strikes at $750,000. A former for-profit personal care home on Pembina Highway is now full after being taken over by the Manitoba government earlier this year. The Golden Door Geriatric Center has been renamed Prairie Crocus Manor and is being managed by the Winnipeg Regional Health Authority. Health Minister Uzoma Asegwara says all 78 beds are occupied and all 70 unionized staff have kept their jobs. The province took over the home in February after it stopped accepting new residents and was expected to close in April. Bell Canada is facing questions after a severed fiber optic cable caused a hours-long 911 outage outside Winnipeg on Wednesday. The disruption affected calls normally routed to the public safety answering point in Brandon, which handles emergency calls for most of Manitoba outside Winnipeg. Bell says backup systems also had issues and pointed to Manitoba's older 911 network, which is being upgraded to next-generation 911 by the end of 2026. Premier Wab Kanu says recurring 911 outages are unacceptable and raised the issue with Prime Minister Mark Carney. That's a look at news. Weather is next.
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3: From the CJ Radio Weather Center, here's the forecast for Swan River and Dauphin. Today, mainly sunny. Local smoke, wind northwest, 20 kilometers per hour. High 28, humidex 35. UV index 7 or high. Tonight, a few clouds. Fog patches developing overnight. Wind northwest 20 kilometers per hour, becoming light this evening. Low 15. Saturday, sunny in the morning and early in the afternoon, then a mix of sun and cloud with 30% chance of showers late in the afternoon. Risk of a thunderstorm late in the afternoon. Fog patches dissipating in the morning. Wind becoming southwest 20 kilometers per hour late in the afternoon. High 30, humidex 37, UV index 8 or very high. Saturday night, clear, low 19. Sunday, a mix of sun and cloud with 60% chance of showers. High 29. Sunday night, cloudy periods with 60% chance of showers. Low 17. Monday, sunny. High 30.
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I'm Earl Dables Jr. I'm a country boy. Sun's up, and I'm working. 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It's time to, you know, crank it up.

0: From the CJ Radio Weather Center, here's the forecast for Swan River and Dauphin. Today, mainly sunny. Local smoke. Wind northwest, 20 kilometers per hour. High 28, humidex 35. UV index 7 or high. Tonight, a few clouds. Fog patches developing overnight. Wind northwest, 20 kilometers per hour, becoming light this evening. Low 15. Saturday, sunny in the morning and early in the afternoon, then a mix of sun and cloud with 30% chance of showers late in the afternoon. Risk of a thunderstorm late in the afternoon. Fog patches dissipating in the morning. Wind becoming southwest, 20 kilometers per hour late in the afternoon. High 30, humidex 37, UV index 8 or very high. Saturday night, clear, low 19. Sunday, a mix of sun and cloud with 60% chance of showers. High 29. Sunday night, cloudy periods with 60% chance of showers. Low 17. Monday, sunny. High 30.
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0: They are counting on you to get them there. 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To another summer memory. But the faster you go, the less control you have. When something unexpected happens, those few clicks over the posted speed limit can turn close calls into deadly ones. The moments that become memories start with getting there safely. Slow down. A message from Manitoba Public Insurance.
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1: From the national newsroom of CJ Radio, I'm Aiden Sparks. The Trump administration is imposing new tariffs on dozens of countries, including Canada, citing forced labor in supply chains. Canada, Mexico, and the United Kingdom will face a 10% tariff, while other countries will see a 12.5% levy. The new duties will not apply to goods that comply with CUSMA, so they are not expected to change Canada's current tariff situation. Canada's trade minister says the move was expected as the U.S. replaces an earlier global tariff tool. The Manitoba Métis Federation is training Métis security guards to help protect its growing number of buildings and facilities. The MMF has signed a deal with Garda North, a partnership involving Garda World Security and the Fort McKay Métis Nation's business arm. A first group of 12 MMF citizens has already graduated from the two-week program, with the Federation covering the cost. The new security branch, called N4 Garda North, could provide guards for MMF-owned buildings, transitional housing, rural facilities, and construction camps. Prime Minister Mark Carney says Canada has a full range of options if it cannot reach a deal to avoid new U.S. tariffs next month. U.S. President Donald Trump has threatened 50% tariffs on several Canadian goods by August 19th. Carney says it would be counterproductive to identify specific retaliation plans now, but everything is on the table. Some premiers are open to using exports such as energy as leverage, while Alberta and Saskatchewan are warning against that approach. A Martinsville construction company has been charged after a large vehicle struck a Saskatoon overpass in March. The city says Keeley Contracting Limited faces a bylaw charge of operating a vehicle in a way that damages city infrastructure after a collision with the 108th Street overpass above Circle Drive on March 11th. The driver is also charged and is due in court August 19th. Saskatoon says it plans to seek damages. A city report previously estimated damage from the first two March overpass strikes at $750,000. That's a look at news. Weather is next.
2: From the CJ Radio Weather Center, here's the forecast for Swan River and Dauphin. Today, mainly sunny. Local smoke. Wind northwest, 20 kilometers per hour. High 28, humidex 35. UV index 7 or high. Tonight, a few clouds. Fog patches developing overnight. Wind northwest, 20 kilometers per hour, becoming light this evening. Low 15. Saturday, sunny in the morning and early in the afternoon, then a mix of sun and cloud with 30% chance of showers late in the afternoon. Risk of a thunderstorm late in the afternoon. Fog patches dissipating in the morning. Wind becoming southwest, 20 kilometers per hour late in the afternoon. High 30, humidex 37, UV index 8 or very high. Saturday night, clear, low 19. Sunday, a mix of sun and cloud with 60% chance of showers. High 29, Sunday night, cloudy periods with 60% chance of showers, low 17. Monday sunny, high 30.
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0: From the CJ Radio Weather Center, here's the forecast for Swan River and Dauphin. Today, mainly sunny. Local smoke. Wind northwest, 20 kilometers per hour. High 28, humidex 35. UV index 7 or high. Tonight, a few clouds. Fog patches developing overnight. Wind northwest, 20 kilometers per hour, becoming light this evening. Low 15. Saturday, sunny in the morning and early in the afternoon, then a mix of sun and cloud with 30% chance of showers late in the afternoon. Risk of a thunderstorm late in the afternoon. Fog patches dissipating in the morning. Wind becoming southwest, 20 kilometers per hour late in the afternoon. High 30, humidex 37, UV index 8 or very high. Saturday night, clear, low 19. Sunday, a mix of sun and cloud with 60% chance of showers. High 29. Sunday night, cloudy periods with 60% chance of showers. Low 17. Monday, sunny. High 30.
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1: From the national newsroom of CJ Radio, I'm Aiden Sparks. The Manitoba Métis Federation is training Métis security guards to help protect its growing number of buildings and facilities. The MMF has signed a deal with Garda North, a partnership involving Garda World Security and the Fort McKay Métis Nation's business arm. A first group of 12 MMF citizens has already graduated from the two-week program, with the Federation covering the cost. The new security branch, called N4 Garda North, could provide guards for MMF-owned buildings, transitional housing, rural facilities, and construction camps. A Martinsville construction company has been charged after a large vehicle struck a Saskatoon overpass in March. The city says Keeley Contracting Limited faces a bylaw charge of operating a vehicle in a way that damages city infrastructure after a collision with the 108th Street overpass above Circle Drive on March 11th. The driver is also charged and is due in court August 19th. Saskatoon says it plans to seek damages. A city report previously estimated damage from the first two March overpass strikes at $750,000. Prime Minister Mark Carney says Canada has a full range of options if it cannot reach a deal to avoid new U.S. tariffs next month. U.S. President Donald Trump has threatened 50% tariffs on several Canadian goods by August 19th. Carney says it would be counterproductive to identify specific retaliation plans now, but everything is on the table. Some premiers are open to using exports such as energy as leverage, while Alberta and Saskatchewan are warning against that approach. A cross-border police investigation has led to the seizure of nearly 1.7 tons of illegal drugs in what authorities are calling one of Ontario's largest single investigation drug busts. Police say Project Bay began in Windsor in January 2025 and later expanded with help from the Canada Border Services Agency and U.S. law enforcement. Investigators allege a broker-style operation used commercial trucking networks to move drugs through legitimate supply chains. The drugs seized have an estimated street value of more than $139 million. That's a look at news. Weather is next.
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3: From the CJ Radio Weather Center, here's the forecast for Swan River and Dauphin. Today, mainly sunny. Local smoke. Wind northwest, 20 kilometers per hour. High 28, humidex 35. UV index 7 or high. Tonight, a few clouds. Fog patches developing overnight. Wind northwest 20 kilometers per hour, becoming light this evening. Low 15. Saturday, sunny in the morning and early in the afternoon, then a mix of sun and cloud with 30% chance of showers late in the afternoon. Risk of a thunderstorm late in the afternoon. Fog patches dissipating in the morning. Wind becoming southwest 20 kilometers per hour late in the afternoon. High 30, humidex 37, UV index 8 or very high. Saturday night, clear, low 19. Sunday, a mix of sun and cloud with 60% chance of showers. High 29. Sunday night, cloudy periods with 60% chance of showers. Low 17. Monday, sunny. High 30.
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0: From the CJ Radio Weather Center, here's the forecast for Swan River and Dauphin. Today, mainly sunny. Local smoke. Wind northwest, 20 kilometers per hour. High 28, humidex 35. UV index 7 or high. Tonight, a few clouds. Fog patches developing overnight. Wind northwest, 20 kilometers per hour, becoming light this evening. Low 15. Saturday, sunny in the morning and early in the afternoon, then a mix of sun and cloud with 30% chance of showers late in the afternoon. Risk of a thunderstorm late in the afternoon. Fog patches dissipating in the morning. Wind becoming southwest, 20 kilometers per hour late in the afternoon. High 30, humidex 37, UV index 8 or very high. Saturday night, clear, low 19. Sunday, a mix of sun and cloud with 60% chance of showers. High 29, Sunday night, cloudy periods with 60% chance of showers, low 17. Monday, sunny, high 30.
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1: From the national newsroom of CJ Radio, I'm Aiden Sparks. A Martinsville construction company has been charged after a large vehicle struck a Saskatoon overpass in March. The city says Keeley Contracting Limited faces a bylaw charge of operating a vehicle in a way that damages city infrastructure after a collision with the 108th Street overpass above Circle Drive on March 11th. The driver is also charged and is due in court August 19th. Saskatoon says it plans to seek damages. A city report previously estimated damage from the first two March overpass strikes at $750,000. Prime Minister Mark Carney says Canada has a full range of options if it cannot reach a deal to avoid new U.S. tariffs next month. U.S. President Donald Trump has threatened 50% tariffs on several Canadian goods by August 19th. Carney says it would be counterproductive to identify specific retaliation plans now, but everything is on the table. Some premiers are open to using exports such as energy as leverage, while Alberta and Saskatchewan are warning against that approach. The Manitoba Métis Federation is training Métis security guards to help protect its growing number of buildings and facilities. The MMF has signed a deal with Garda North, a partnership involving Garda World Security and the Fort McKay Métis Nation's business arm. A first group of 12 MMF citizens has already graduated from the two-week program, with the Federation covering the cost. The new security branch, called N4 Garda North, could provide guards for MMF-owned buildings, transitional housing, rural facilities, and construction camps. Manitoba is launching a safety assessment of high-risk trails and areas in provincial parks after two brothers drowned at Nutamik Lake in the Whiteshell. Environment Minister Mike Moyes says the province will look for areas that may need safety improvements, including better signage or barriers. 10-year-old Maximo Au Ramirez slipped from rocks near Sturgeon Falls on Saturday, and his 13-year-old brother Aaron went in to try to save him. Maximo's body was recovered Wednesday. Aaron was found on Thursday. That's a look at news. Weather is next.
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3: From the CJ Radio Weather Center, here's the forecast for Swan River and Dauphin. Tonight, a few clouds. Hazy this evening, fog patches overnight, wind west 20 kilometers per hour, becoming light after midnight, low 16. Saturday, a mix of sun and cloud with 40% chance of showers, risk of a thunderstorm in the afternoon, fog patches dissipating in the morning, wind becoming southwest 20 kilometers per hour in the afternoon, high 32, humidex 40, UV index 8 or very high. Saturday night, partly cloudy, 40% chance of showers in the evening with risk of a thunderstorm. Wind southwest 20 kilometers per hour, becoming northwest 20 in the evening. Low 17. Sunday, a mix of sun and cloud. High 30. Sunday night, cloudy periods with 60% chance of showers. Low 18. Monday sunny. High 30. Monday night clear. Low 17. Tuesday sunny. High 30.
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0: From the CJ Radio Weather Center, here's the forecast for Swan River and Dauphin. Tonight, a few clouds. Hazy this evening, fog patches overnight. Wind west 20 kilometers per hour, becoming light after midnight. Low 16. Saturday, a mix of sun and cloud with 40% chance of showers. Risk of a thunderstorm in the afternoon. Fog patches dissipating in the morning. Wind becoming southwest 20 kilometers per hour in the afternoon. High 32, humidex 40, UV index 8 or very high. Saturday night, partly cloudy, 40% chance of showers in the evening with risk of a thunderstorm. Wind southwest 20 kilometers per hour, becoming northwest 20 in the evening. Low 17. Sunday, a mix of sun and cloud, high 30. Sunday night, cloudy periods with 60% chance of showers. Low 18, Monday sunny, high 30. Monday night, clear, low 17, Tuesday sunny, high 30.
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1: From the national newsroom of CJ Radio, I'm Aiden Sparks. Manitoba is launching a safety assessment of high-risk trails and areas in provincial parks after two brothers drowned at Nutamik Lake in the Whiteshell. Environment Minister Mike Moyes says the province will look for areas that may need safety improvements, including better signage or barriers. 10-year-old Maximo Au Ramirez slipped from rocks near Sturgeon Falls on Saturday, and his 13-year-old brother Aaron went in to try to save him. Maximo's body was recovered Wednesday. Aaron was found on Thursday. The Trump administration is imposing new tariffs on dozens of countries, including Canada, citing forced labor in supply chains. Canada, Mexico, and the United Kingdom will face a 10% tariff, while other countries will see a 12.5% levy. The new duties will not apply to goods that comply with CUSMA, so they are not expected to change Canada's current tariff situation. Canada's trade minister says the move was expected as the U.S. replaces an earlier global tariff tool. A Roblin teacher has had his Manitoba teaching certificate canceled after a disciplinary panel found he sent explicit messages to a social media user he believed was a 15-year-old girl. Josh Broxma, who taught and coached in the Mountain View School Division, did not participate in the written hearing. The panel found his conduct made him unsuitable to teach, citing messages and images sent during an undercover police investigation in Minnesota. The panel said canceling his certificate was necessary to protect the public and maintain confidence in the profession. Prime Minister Mark Carney says Canada has a full range of options if it cannot reach a deal to avoid new U.S. tariffs next month. U.S. President Donald Trump has threatened 50% tariffs on several Canadian goods by August 19th. Carney says it would be counterproductive to identify specific retaliation plans now, but everything is on the table. Some premiers are open to using exports such as energy as leverage, while Alberta and Saskatchewan are warning against that approach. That's a look at news. Weather is next.
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3: From the CJ Radio Weather Center, here's the forecast for Swan River and Dauphin. Tonight, a few clouds. Hazy this evening. Fog patches overnight. Wind west 20 kilometers per hour, becoming light after midnight. Low 16. Saturday, a mix of sun and cloud with 40% chance of showers. Risk of a thunderstorm in the afternoon. Fog patches dissipating in the morning. Wind becoming southwest 20 kilometers per hour in the afternoon. High 32, humidex 40, UV index 8 are very high. Saturday night, partly cloudy. 40% chance of showers in the evening with risk of a thunderstorm. Wind southwest 20 kilometers per hour, becoming northwest 20 in the evening. Low 17. Sunday, a mix of sun and cloud, high 30. Sunday night, cloudy periods with 60% chance of showers. Low 18, Monday sunny, high 30. Monday night, clear, low 17. Tuesday sunny, high 30.
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0: From the CJ Radio Weather Center, here's the forecast for Swan River and Dauphin. Tonight, a few clouds. Hazy this evening. Fog patches overnight. Wind west 20 kilometers per hour, becoming light after midnight. Low 16. Saturday, a mix of sun and cloud with 40% chance of showers. Risk of a thunderstorm in the afternoon. Fog patches dissipating in the morning. Wind becoming southwest 20 kilometers per hour in the afternoon. High 32, Humidex 40, UV index 8 are very high. Saturday night, partly cloudy. 40% chance of showers in the evening with risk of a thunderstorm. Wind southwest 20 kilometers per hour, becoming northwest 20 in the evening. Low 17. Sunday, a mix of sun and cloud. High 30. Sunday night, cloudy periods with 60% chance of showers. Low 18. Monday sunny. High 30. Monday night clear. Low 17. Tuesday sunny. High 30.
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0: They are counting on you to get them there. To the lake. To the game. To another summer memory. But the faster you go, the less control you have. When something unexpected happens, those few clicks over the posted speed limit can turn close calls into deadly ones. The moments that become memories start with getting there safely. Slow down. A message from Manitoba Public Insurance.
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1: From the national newsroom of CJ Radio, I'm Aiden Sparks. Prime Minister Mark Carney says Canada has a full range of options if it cannot reach a deal to avoid new U.S. tariffs next month. U.S. President Donald Trump has threatened 50% tariffs on several Canadian goods by August 19th. Carney says it would be counterproductive to identify specific retaliation plans now, but everything is on the table. Some premiers are open to using exports such as energy as leverage, while Alberta and Saskatchewan are warning against that approach. A former for-profit personal care home on Pembina Highway is now full after being taken over by the Manitoba government earlier this year. The Golden Door Geriatric Center has been renamed Prairie Crocus Manor and is being managed by the Winnipeg Regional Health Authority. Health Minister Uzoma Asegwara says all 78 beds are occupied and all 70 unionized staff have kept their jobs. The province took over the home in February after it stopped accepting new residents and was expected to close in April. A cross-border police investigation has led to the seizure of nearly 1.7 tons of illegal drugs in what authorities are calling one of Ontario's largest single investigation drug busts. Police say Project Bay began in Windsor in January 2025 and later expanded with help from the Canada Border Services Agency and U.S. law enforcement. Investigators allege a broker-style operation used commercial trucking networks to move drugs through legitimate supply chains. The drugs seized have an estimated street value of more than $139 million. The Trump administration is imposing new tariffs on dozens of countries, including Canada, citing forced labor in supply chains. Canada, Mexico, and the United Kingdom will face a 10% tariff, while other countries will see a 12.5% levy. The new duties will not apply to goods that comply with CUSMA, so they are not expected to change Canada's current tariff situation. Canada's trade minister says the move was expected as the U.S. replaces an earlier global tariff tool. That's a look at news. Weather is next.
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3: From the CJ Radio Weather Center, here's the forecast for Swan River and Dauphin tonight. A few clouds, hazy this evening, fog patches overnight, wind west 20 kilometers per hour, becoming light after midnight, low 16. Saturday, a mix of sun and cloud with 40% chance of showers. Risk of a thunderstorm in the afternoon. Fog patches dissipating in the morning. Wind becoming southwest 20 kilometers per hour in the afternoon. High 32, Humidex 40, UV index 8 or very high. Saturday night, partly cloudy. 40% chance of showers in the evening with risk of a thunderstorm. Wind southwest 20 kilometers per hour becoming northwest 20 in the evening. Low 17. Sunday, a mix of sun and cloud, high 30. Sunday night, cloudy periods with 60% chance of showers, low 18. Monday, sunny, high 30. Monday night, clear, low 17. Tuesday, sunny, high 30.
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0: From the CJ Radio Weather Center, here's the forecast for Swan River and Dauphin tonight. A few clouds, hazy this evening, fog patches overnight, wind west 20 kilometers per hour, becoming light after midnight, low 16. Saturday, a mix of sun and cloud with 40% chance of showers. Risk of a thunderstorm in the afternoon. Fog patches dissipating in the morning. Wind becoming southwest 20 kilometers per hour in the afternoon. High 32, Humidex 40, UV index 8 are very high. Saturday night, partly cloudy. 40% chance of showers in the evening with risk of a thunderstorm. Wind southwest 20 kilometers per hour becoming northwest 20 in the evening. Low 17. Sunday, a mix of sun and cloud, high 30. Sunday night, cloudy periods with 60% chance of showers, low 18. Monday, sunny, high 30. Monday night, clear, low 17. Tuesday, sunny, high 30.
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She's anything and everything good. She's a hurricane.

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1: Radio, hometown weather. From the CJ Radio Weather Center, here's the forecast for Swan River and Dauphin tonight. A few clouds, hazy this evening, fog patches overnight, wind west 20 kilometers per hour, becoming light after midnight, low 16. Saturday, a mix of sun and cloud with 40% chance of showers. Risk of a thunderstorm in the afternoon. Fog patches dissipating in the morning. Wind becoming southwest 20 kilometers per hour in the afternoon. High 32, humidex 40, UV index 8 or very high. Saturday night, partly cloudy. 40% chance of showers in the evening with risk of a thunderstorm. Wind southwest 20 kilometers per hour, becoming northwest 20 in the evening. Low 17. Sunday, a mix of sun and cloud, high 30. Sunday night, cloudy periods with 60% chance of showers, low 18. Monday, sunny, high 30. Monday night, clear, low 17. Tuesday, sunny, high 30.
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